0: Cross. 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

Q102. So all week long, we've been getting little bits of information of, you know, who's performing at the American Music Awards this weekend, who's hosting, who's going to be there. Yesterday, it was announced BTS will be at the American Music Awards, which, you know, they're currently on tour. They just got back together. I think they're still, you know, kind of finding their footing a little bit, but they will be at the awards show. We don't know if they're performing. It doesn't say that. It just says they are confirmed to be guests at the AMAs this weekend. So this is new from them. Their latest, BTS, Swim on Q. Swim.

Q102. It's your trending 12. So Megan Thee Stallion was just announced she'll be returning to Miami Swim Week this summer for her Hot Girl Summer runway show. And I love this. I guess she has a swimwear line. I didn't know that. But it's apparently designs for women, men, and pets. So that's what they'll be modeling on the

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C-102. It's your trending 12. So Jason Derulo is kind of, I feel like, easing back into, you know, the touring music world. He was on the Today Show a couple of days ago, and now he just made an announcement. He's hitting the road. He's going on tour. So I saw this announcement and I was like, ooh. And then I looked closer. It's the China tour. So he's touring China. Not sure if he's going to do a tour over here, what his plan is. Maybe he just wants to do a few shows here and there. But I do know he has a new album in the works, and his music is totally my guilty pleasure. I just love it. Jason Derulo, one to want me. He's on cue. It's

Q102. It's your Trending 12, and this is super adorable. There's a YouTube series called Emmy's Wonder Wardrobe. Not sure if your kids are into it. I know my niece, this has not been on her radar just yet because she gets really obsessed with things. And I have not heard of this, but it's with Moonbug Entertainment, which does Cocomelon and Blippi. The little characters just did a music video. They are so cute. They're like these little mermaid characters to Natasha Bedingfield's Unwritten.

Oh my gosh, it's so cute. I mean, you have to think about it. What an inspiring song for all ages. It never gets old. Natasha Bedingfield, Unwritten. She's on cue.

Q102, it's your trending 12. I feel like I've been talking about Kylie Minogue a ton lately. Of course, we know she has a Netflix docuseries in the works about her life and career. And also her birthday is coming up this month. She's talking about a 40th anniversary tour. And then in the midst of all of that, she's also trending alongside Madonna. There have been rumors for a while that these two have some kind of song collaboration, something in the works. They're kind of working behind the scenes. So that could be pretty iconic. Let's play some Madonna. How about this one with JT? It's 4 minutes on Q&A.

Q102. It's your Trending 12. And on this day in music history in 2021, Olivia Rodrigo releases her debut album, Sour. Includes her debut single, Driver's License. Remember how that song just, I mean, everybody was obsessed with it the second it was released. Deja Vu, Good For You, Brutal, all of the big hits. And here she is today about to release another new album, the lead single. Off that album, it's Olivia's Drop Dead on Q102.

0: Q102. I'm Molly Watson. That is it today with your Trending 12. Thank you for hanging out with me. Hope you had fun and learned something new. It was all brought to you by The Taste of Cincinnati, kicking off tomorrow downtown.
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2: When are we going on our second date?
3: Darren is looking for a second date update. He went out with a woman named Christina. We're going to try to help him out. Hi, Darren.
4: Hey, guys. Good morning. Thank you so much for taking my call.
3: Happy to have you.
5: Yep. Good you're here.
3: So tell us about Christina, how you met, how the first date went, and we'll go from there.
4: Well, Christina is great. I think we had a really, really great first date, but just for some context, I'm recently divorced. I was married for about 16 years, and my marriage had really not been good for many years. Mm-hmm. And we stayed together, you know, because we had kids, and we just couldn't take it anymore, and eventually that stopped. So anyway, cut to, I went to a party that one of my coworkers arranged, and she had a bunch of single friends, and she gathered all of them and found us many single men as she could, and I was one of them. And this is how I met Christina. I was socializing with a lot of people, but she was the one that I really, really enjoyed talking with.
5: Cool. That's a high. Do you find that to be kind of a high pressure environment? I mean, because it's obviously
3: it was designed to be that kind of a mixer.
5: Yeah, it was designed to be find someone here to date.
4: Yeah, I mean, there was definitely a little bit of pressure because it wasn't like I'm just, you know, sporadically or spontaneously meeting somebody. It was like, hey, like, let's put all the single people in a room and see who sort of gets, you know, magnetized to the next person.
3: Right.
5: Yeah. So, were the women flocking to you? I mean, were you just having to beat them back with a stick if you were outnumbered?
4: I mean, I felt like I was beating myself with the stick and then just meeting people.
5: Okay.
4: You know, I have no, you know, it's 60 after 16 years of marriage, it's, you know, hard to sort of gauge certain things. So anyway, when I was talking with Christina, like, we were laughing a lot and I thought there was chemistry there. So, you know, we kept speaking and, you know, after the party we had talked on the phone and then eventually we had a dinner together. And like I said earlier, she's really great. I mean, she's smart, she's funny. And I really enjoyed the time I spent with her. And I don't really know if I was like missing out on any cues or anything like that. But at the end of the night, I walked her to her car. I hugged her goodnight. I told her I'd call her and she said that would be great, but she has not gotten back to me. And you know, that brings us to where we are now. Like, I've just been ghosted and I don't really know what my next move is.
3: Does that surprise you though? I mean, she couldn't have been the only woman that you had any chemistry with. I'm sure you talked to other women there. No?
4: Yeah. I mean, I definitely I talked to a lot of other women there and met a lot of them, even exchanged a few numbers, but none that I really was very interested in.
3: What is it about her that you find attractive aside from, I'm sure she's very beautiful?
4: You know, she's just very different from the relationship I had with my wife. Like, my wife was a very, very serious person, was very blunt about a lot of things. And she was just like, yes, she's beautiful, but she was just silly and goofy. And like, I just liked that. I liked that she liked having fun and wasn't afraid to make jokes or talk about something silly. So, you know, it was sort of that I felt attracted to.
3: That's great. All right. Well, why don't we take a break? When we come back, we'll call her up, see what she thought of the date. And if there's any chance of her getting together with Darren again.
4: Great.
3: I mean, she may just be in dating mode where she's exploring other avenues right now.
5: But mm-hmm.
3: We'll find out as Second Date Update continues next.

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1: Yeah, this is kind of a neat little idea. Darren met Christina at a coworker's party that was sort of thrown in part to have a fun party and also to see kind of what happens or see who magnetizes to each other, as Darren put it.
2: Yeah, it sounds like, you know, I've had a friend or two try this before. It seems to happen with the group of people who are in their 40s, 50s, even 60s, divorced or widowed, and it's mostly women who are struggling to find available men. So the one woman that's married and happy and wants everybody else to be married and happy gathers up all of her single female friends and then starts hunting for single men to pair them all up with. And it results in a party where there's a ton of women and a handful of men, and it's a free for all.
1: Well, Darren magnetized to Christina. She seemingly magnetized back because she agreed to have dinner with him, and they had a fun night. Then that was it. They just hug, goodbye, thanks for a great evening, call me. He did, and she never responded. So unless there's anything else you want to add before we call, Darren, now's the time.
3: No, that's pretty much it, guys. Again, I'm really appreciative of you taking my call and helping me contact Christine today and just see what's going on.
1: Happy to do it. Let's give it a shot, see what happens.
4: Hello?
1: Hi, is this Christina?
4: Yeah.
1: Hi, Christina. It's Jeff and Jen at Q102. How are you doing this morning?
4: Good. How are you guys?
1: Doing great. So I got to tell you.
4: Is this for Best Friends Club?
1: Let's see how this goes first. We spoke to another friend of yours. We spoke to Darren, who you met at the party.
4: Okay.
1: And he would like to see if you'd be open to going out again.
4: Yeah, I'm not sure what to say. I mean, I like Darren a lot. He was really nice. Very nice, actually.
1: Yeah. Are you seeing someone else? Did you meet someone else?
4: No. I think that he has some work to do, like, around his last marriage before he's going to be ready to date someone.
1: Really?
2: And what did you pick up on?
4: Just that he seems like a bit damaged, kind of. Like, he just has like a lot of like strict ideas about his next relationship that don't really work for me. Okay. And it seemed like someone who's just come out of something like really hard, who's not ready to like take steps that would generally be normal in a new relationship or a regular, you know, relationship. Right. Just, he doesn't want to live with a woman again. Hmm. He never wants to get married again. And like, that's fine. That's just not what I'm looking for. He mentioned he like doesn't want to combine finances or, you know, like,
2: or do really any of the things married people do.
4: I don't know. That's kind of what I'm looking for, which is fine. I mean, I'm sure that there's people who don't want that as well. It's just not for me.
1: You're looking for a partner in life.
4: Yeah.
1: Yeah.
4: Yeah. Yeah. I'm more traditional. Like, you know, he mentioned that he like only wants to go on regular vacations with his friends and whatever. And like, sure, sounds great, but I'm kind of looking for someone who wants to travel with me, who wants to do like, you know, adventurous stuff, but just a little bit more, partner focused, romantic, you know, stuff.
1: I gotcha.
2: Yeah.
1: Yeah. We should probably let Darren in on that. We got him on the line here. Darren, you still with us?
3: Yeah, still here, guys.
1: Okay, so you got to hear a little of what Christina had to say. Your thoughts, any reaction to that? You think there's something to what she's saying?
3: Yeah, I respect Christina's decision. I understand that she probably wants more traditional things out of a relationship. You know, and after coming out of my marriage, that's just not something I'm looking at. And I just want to say, like, I do think that there are women who would enjoy that sort of freedom of being able to, like,
2: spend time. I kind of sort of like the ideas that you're throwing out there.
3: I'm just saying, I think it would be kind of nice to be, like, we spend time together, but we also have our own independent lives. And I don't know, maybe that's just coming out of like a relationship where...
4: It's not really what you were laying out, though. You were more like...
3: Yeah, I understand.
4: You were pretty defensive about it.
3: I understand. Like, and I guess
4: like already cramping your style, or like you were like, well, kind of like, don't try that. Don't whatever. Like you were saying a lot of like, you know, it felt
1: preemptive.
4: I was like, oh wow, okay, like I'm already, you know, doing too much. It was kind of crazy.
1: Huh.
3: Yeah, and I feel like you're kind of in the path of someone. I mean, you said it right. Like my relationship, my previous marriage, has done so much damage to me that I think that I'm sort of now reflecting, and I took that out on you in a weird way. So I apologize about that, Christina. I do think that if that's not for you, that's totally okay. And I appreciate you being honest with me now. And Jeff and Jen, again, thank you so much for organizing this just so I could sort of get some closure. But, you know, I do think that there is someone out there like that for me. So I guess I'll just have to keep looking.
1: Yeah, well, you know what you want.
2: Find lots of women out there, actually, that are
1: Jen Jordan is sort of available, too. I mean, that's something to consider. Hey, she may be ideal.
2: I might be perfect.
1: Given your limitations.
3: I mean, I'm willing to have that conversation.
2: Aren't you sweet?
1: Just hold on to that guy's
2: hold
1: contact
2: on to that number.
1: Yeah.
2: Yeah, we'll see. We can talk.
1: Darren, appreciate you putting yourself out there. Christina, thanks for taking the call and having the conversation with us.
4: Sure. And Darren, I wish you the best for sure. You seem like a great guy.
3: Thank you, Christina. And I wish you the best as well.
4: Thanks. I think you two would be really happy together. Good luck.
2: I'll let you know.
1: Okay.
3: Appreciate it, guys.
1: Take it easy. So long. Mm-hmm.

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1: When are we going on our second date?
2: Lisa is looking for a second date update with a guy named Jordan, and we're going to try to help her out. Hi, Lisa. How are you?
3: Hi, guys. How are you?
2: Good. Good to talk to you.
3: Well, thank you so much. I really appreciate it. I mean, I can't believe I'm here. I mean, I never dreamed I'd be calling you. I've been listening to you guys since, I've been listening to you since high school.
2: I was going to stop you from making us feel old, but too late. I was too slow. That's okay.
4: It happens.
2: But that's great. We're glad to have you on, and we're going to try to help you out. If you want to start with how you met Jordan and how the first date went, we'll hear you out and go from there.
3: All right. So, honestly, I just don't know what the deal is because I had a great Tinder date. We went out for drinks and that was the first plan was drinks. And then that turned into dinner. And then that turned into going back to his place. You know, it was a really great date.
2: We've heard these before.
4: Sure. You're not
2: starts
4: the first.
2: Out as a simple Tinder date. Drinks lead to dinner. Dinner leads to, okay.
3: I know. I mean, the chemistry was fantastic, guys. It was honestly off the charts, really. But I don't know. Like, we had so many things in common. We laughed a lot, like lots of laughing, like laughing all the time.
4: Good for the soul.
3: Yeah, you know, it was just so, it felt so good. And he was really easy to be with. He was easy to talk to. And I know, we met on Tinder. We had a Tinder date. But he said all kinds of things that led me to believe that I would definitely be seeing him again soon. You know, I'm going in with eyes open. It's Tinder. But
2: you don't expect it to exceed your expectations.
3: Yeah, it did. It exceeded my expectations. And so the fact that he hasn't called me is confusing.
2: A little surprising.
4: Mm-hmm.
3: And I do feel stupid because I slept with him thinking that.
2: Well, don't take this the wrong way, but with it being a Tinder hookup, were you kind of half planning on sleeping with him anyway? You just weren't expecting to like him so much?
3: I don't go into Tinder for the sex, personally. I know that a lot of people do. I have my eyes open, but it's not a promise of sex for me, you know?

0: Yeah, isn't that frustrating? I mean, especially when you, it's like, it's one thing if you go out on a date with somebody and it isn't the greatest date, but it isn't an awful date. And you definitely think that there's going to be another one, you know?
1: Yeah.
0: Fine. If he's not feeling it, fine. It's fine that he doesn't say so. But when you feel connected with somebody and you feel like you have this open line of communication out of the gate, it's like, why didn't you just say so? Just say so. We were obviously able to communicate with each other. Why are you holding this back?
1: I agree completely.
0: I get it.
1: That's how I feel. Like, it could have been just complete honesty was on the table the whole evening, I thought.
0: Mm-hmm.
1: So I'm confused and a little sad and a little disappointed.
2: Yeah.
1: But who knows what's going on? Let me not, you know, assume the worst. You know, maybe something's going on. Maybe something happened in his family or, like, you know, maybe... Yeah, we just don't know what happened.
2: Forgive me if you've already said, but did you, how was it left? Like, when he left, did he just say goodbye and give you a hug and a kiss, or did you even get that?
1: I got that. It was a very nice hug and kiss, goodbye. There was some lingering.
2: Okay.
1: And yeah,
2: Did he say, I'll call you? We must do this again soon?
1: Yes, we agreed to speak again. I didn't push, but we had said, wow, this is really unexpected. Wow, you're really awesome. Oh, oh my goodness.
2: Yeah, so the surprise like chemistry that. Seemed pretty mutual.
1: It felt really mutual, and it felt like I didn't need to even bring up the future because
2: it felt understood.
1: You felt understood, exactly. It felt like, honestly, a relief that it was feeling kind of baked in.
0: Yeah.
1: And okay. It didn't have to be this great big curiosity. Oh, I wonder how it was for him. I thought we both were so communicative that, yeah, anyway.
0: Yeah. Okay.
1: that was my take on it.
2: All right. Well, we're going to take a break because we're late for the break anyway. And when we come back, we're going to call Jordan and we're going to see what's going on there.
1: Thank you, guys.
2: It's very possible that all these things that you were feeling and he was feeling are true. And it may very well have been mutual. Every once in a blue moon, we'll get a story where someone else has come into their life, or maybe he had a similar experience with someone else and now he's torn and he's trying to see that through, or I don't know. I'm grasping at straws here, but
1: we never know, right? We never know.
2: Yeah. If we can get him on the phone, we'll see what he says as Second Date Update continues next with Jeff and Jen, Cincinnati's Q102. Your summer,
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2: 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After Hours.
3: So Lisa met Jordan on Tinder, and the plan was, there was no real plan other than they were just going to get together for drinks. But because they enjoyed this instant chemistry, that led to dinner. And that went so well, it ultimately led to them going back to his place.
4: It was an overnighter.
3: Right. The interest felt very mutual to her. He seemed as surprised as she was that this date exceeded their expectations in terms of just how well they hit it off. So it is confusing to her that she's not heard from him. She has reached out. He's not responded. And so we're going to call him up and see what's going on there. If you're ready, unless there's anything else you want to add to the conversation before we call him.
5: Gosh, I feel that that is a good summary of it. I guess the only thing I would add is deep breath.
3: Yeah.
5: Just, I'm ready for whatever it is. You know, I want to embrace the human being before me.
3: Okay. She's resigned to whatever the outcome. Here we go.
5: Yes.
6: Hello?
3: Hi, is this Jordan?
6: Speaking.
3: Hi, Jordan. It's Jeff and Jen at Q102. How you doing, man?
6: What? Wait, hold on. Did you say Jeff and Jen?
3: Yes, Jen's here with me.
4: I'm right here, babe.
6: Dude, this is not a Second Date Update, is it?
3: Would that be the worst thing in the world?
6: Wow, you gotta be kidding me. Unbelievable. All right.
3: Do you know who we're calling about?
6: Yeah, I know who you're calling about.
3: What did you think of Lisa? She sounds very nice.
6: Hey, listen, Lisa was cool. We had a good time. I was into her. I thought it would go somewhere. But after we hooked up, Thanksgiving came up. And I would never have slept with her if I'd have known.
3: If you had known what?
6: Look, man. How do I say this? She comes from a ham family. They don't do turkey on Thanksgiving, dog. Her family doesn't like turkey. They like ham. I don't know what kind of people these are. Who does that? Who has ham for Thanksgiving? It's anti-American. Look, it's sacrilege. You know,
3: are you kidding me?
6: Tradition and culture. It's messed up, man. Mark my words. Everybody listening on the radio, I will never, ever, ever go to a Thanksgiving gathering and eat ham. It ain't a good fit. And I'm sorry. Honestly, I would have never slept with her had I known. I'm sorry about that. That's all I got to say.
4: He is passionate about that bird.
3: I think he's being funny. For real, you're telling me that this is over ham versus turkey?
6: I'm not being funny, man. I'm being serious. I'm not playing with you.
3: So point of fact, my ex-wife's family used to serve ham at Thanksgiving and turkey at Christmas. I never really understood why, but it was not that big an adjustment, to be quite
4: really?
3: Honest.
4: Really? You were willing to give up turkey?
3: Well, because I knew we were getting it at Christmas.
4: So you knew there was turkey. Yeah, I mean, do you have to have the turkey on Thanksgiving? Couldn't you go to the Thanksgiving and have the ham and then maybe that weekend go out for a nice turkey dinner or maybe, yes, you know, around Christmas or New Year, make your own turkey
3: there
4: holiday?
3: There are actually 364 other days of the year you could have turkey if you wanted
4: right.
3: to. Feel free to weigh in anytime, yeah. Lisa.
5: I'm speechless. I'm literally speechless over here.
4: Has your family always been a ham family? Or, you know, did you have turkey and then someone have a terrible reaction to tryptophan and then you gave it up? Or
5: We just make ham for Thanksgiving. We just have ham for Thanksgiving. What's the big deal about the turkey? I can't even, are you kidding me? Seriously. Well,
4: obviously, for some people, it's a very big deal.
3: I just, the deal breakers every now and then that come up when I'm just.
5: He doesn't want to date me because of pork.
3: I know. Oh, my God. Did he just hang up? He just hung up. What?
5: Oh, my God.
3: Honest to God.
5: He'll pork me, but he won't eat pork. Interesting.
4: Jeff, isn't there one food? Can you think of any kind of food deal breaker for you that would cause you to not want to hang out with someone or date someone or marry someone?
3: Yes, faux turkey.
4: See, what if all she would cook and all she would eat was faux turkey?
3: But the couple that I knew,
5: like, we're a Tofurky family.
3: That's well, the couple that I knew, they were married. She was a vegetarian. No, she was vegan. And he was just a meat eater.
4: He was
3: an all-American red meat eater, man. All meats. He did not discriminate. And she had no problem preparing turkey for him. It was just a personal preference for her. But they somehow were able to coexist and make it work.
4: Wow. That's got to be hard.
3: Yeah.
4: I'm sorry that that's the reason. But at least it's not you. It's
5: oh
4: the
5: God,
4: bird.
5: I know. That's definitely not me. But gosh, could you imagine if we had matched in January instead of now?
4: And oh, it wouldn't
5: have come up for like months.
3: You would have been 11 months deep.
4: But I wonder if he was that deep. I wonder if he was once that deep into it. It's like finding out someone has a communicable disease after you've been dating them for a year. You know, you're kind of already in it. And then it's like, you know, is that really a deal breaker? Everything else is so great.
3: Right.
4: You know,
5: well, that's the crazy part. I mean, I'm not against turkey. We just have ham.
3: You just happen to have ham in your family. Right.
5: Oh, my goodness.
3: When did he find this out? Was this did this come up on the date or was this after the fact?
4: He said it was after the sex.
3: Oh, God, I got it.
5: Yeah, we're just chit-chatting, hanging out.
3: Thanksgiving comes up and he's like, so what are you guys doing for Thanksgiving? You're like, yeah, we're going to grab a honey-baked ham.
5: Well, the holiday's coming up. I guess it kind of came up. What are you doing for it?
3: Right.
5: How do you guys celebrate? Do you have a big family? The questions that naturally come up around that. And I guess now that we think about it, he did talk about that turkey in a very passionate manner.
4: God, it's not something.
5: He described his side of it.
3: Some people are just very rigid about tradition.
4: True.
5: Yeah. Hey, you know what?
3: I am happy that it's not you personally, Lisa, because you sound lovely and we really enjoy talking to you. We have no doubt.
5: Thank you.
3: You are going to be just fine.
4: Just fine.
3: Really appreciate you putting yourself out there and coming on Second Date Update.
4: Enjoy that.
5: I appreciate that. And I'll be adding ham for Thanksgiving to my Tinder profile.
4: There you go.
5: Weed them out from now on.
3: Yeah, you totally should. That's funny. Weed them out.
4: That's great.

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1: It's going to be a big Memorial Day travel weekend. 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
2: Really, with those gas prices?
1: Well, not everybody's going to be driving. Some people are going to be flying. But here's the thing. If you are hitting the road, Tim, you want to get out there early. We're hearing between 3 and 6 p.m. is when you're going to see the most travel congestion.
2: So avoid the afternoon when you're heading out.
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1: Thank you. 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
1: 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I thought that was clever.
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3: Arby's new chopped brisket and pulled pork barbecue is smoked low and slow for up to 13 hours. 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
1: It's going to be a big Memorial Day travel weekend. 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
2: Really, with those gas prices?
1: Well, not everybody's going to be driving. Some people are going to be flying. But here's the thing. If you are hitting the road, Tim, you want to get out there early. We're hearing between 3 and 6 p.m. is when you're going to see the most travel congestion.
2: So avoid the afternoon when you're heading out.
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1: Thank you. Be safe out there.
2: Have fun. 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
1: When are we going on our second date? You said you'd call me. How long should I wait?
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3: Alex is in need of a second date update this morning, and we're going to try to help him out. Hey, Alex.
4: Hey, guys.
3: So tell us how you met Phoebe and how that first date went. We'll go from there.
4: Yeah, so I got set up on this blind date by some coworkers.
3: I don't know that I would trust any of my coworkers to set me up on a blind date.
5: Jen trusted us.
6: Yeah, and how'd that go?
5: You really didn't trust us, did you?
6: No, but that was all right. It was fun. I met some very nice people.
3: But you were willing to go along with it.
4: Yeah, I mean, we had dinner at Carrabba's, nothing special. And, you know, when she walked in, I immediately thought she was attractive. I mean, beautiful smile.
3: That's something.
6: That's nice.
4: Yeah, and then, you know, when we started talking, it was like we'd known each other for years.
3: Good so far.
4: Yeah, she's a big Bengals fan, and, you know, I love football. So once football season kicks in, it's go time for me. So that was great.
3: Yeah.
6: Yeah, because if you don't share, if you're really into it and your partner isn't, that's not fun for anybody.
4: Mm-mm. Yeah, because then you get, you know, nagged at to turn off the TV or change it, you know?
6: that's a hard pass.
3: Yeah.
6: I get it.
4: Well, yeah, so she's active too, and, you know, I'm not much of a homebody. I get bored, so I love that she likes to go out to events and festivals and concerts, and also our family backgrounds are super similar. You know, both our parents divorced and remarried, so we both have step-siblings and half-siblings, and, you know, it just seemed really good.
3: Good?
4: Yeah, well, after dinner, I walked her to her car, and I hugged her goodbye, and I said, I want to see her again, and she was like, yeah, call me.
3: And yeah, give me a call.
4: Yeah, but she's not answering. She's not replying to texts at all. I really have no clue what's going on.
3: Did that feel like a blow-off? Yeah, call me. Or a sincere, no, seriously, call me.
4: You know, it's hard to say because the date went well. And then later, you know, when she said, yeah, call me. I mean, that's not, you know, that's not really what I was expecting. I wanted something, you know, a little more like passionate, I guess. Or,
3: right.
4: You know, I thought the date was going well. And she, you know, it did feel like a blow off a little bit.
3: Mm.
6: Hmm.
3: So do you have any theories? Was there any moment where you thought, I wonder how that just came off. That was not my finest moment.
6: Mm-hmm.
4: I mean, I'm recalling the whole date, and I'm telling you, it was really nice, you know, to have all those things in common. You know, she was attractive. I was surprised, honestly, that my coworkers were, you know, this great, you know,
3: setting
4: up like this.
6: Yeah.
3: Like, wow.
6: I love those similar family backgrounds, too, because I'm an only child, and I didn't grow up with aunts and uncles and cousins around all the time. It was just mom and dad and me. And I married a guy that was the youngest of five, and there were all of these nephews and nieces, and it was such a foreign world to me to have so many people around. It was kind of overwhelming.
3: Yeah.
6: So I could see where it's a huge benefit to kind of be used to that type of environment where right. There's just people everywhere all the time, and you're related to them.
3: That's funny.
6: Yeah.
4: Definitely, yeah.
3: Okay. Why don't we take a break? When we come back, we'll call Phoebe and see what she really thought of you and this date she went on, this dinner date she went on with you, and how she feels about what you have in common or maybe what you don't have in common. As we continue next, Jeff and Jen, Cincinnati's Q102.
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7: The forecast from Fox 19 Now First Alert Weather on Q102.
8: Heavy rain moves into the tri-state today, and we are going to see showers and thunderstorms possible throughout the afternoon and evening. A bit cooler, we'll only make it to the mid-60s today, and scattered showers and thunderstorms are in Saturday's forecast, with rain, thunderstorms expected throughout the afternoon and evening once again, slightly warmer, reaching the mid-70s. With mostly afternoon chances for rain and thunder Sunday and Memorial Day on Monday. I'm Fox 19 Now First Alert Meteorologist Catherine Bodak with Jeff and Jen on Cincinnati's Q102.
9: When are we going on our second date? 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
10: I think Alex is a brave man, willing to go on a blind date set up by his coworkers. Which I don't know that I would have ever done that, but he was pleasantly surprised when he saw her for the first time. She's beautiful, nice smile. They have a ton in common, similar family backgrounds, both Bengals fans. And here we are. Date ends. He said, I'd like to see you again. She said, yeah, call me. I mean, when someone says, yeah, call me, I don't know, I take that at face value and assume they mean call me.
11: Definitely. I mean, that's how I took it, but I haven't heard anything from her.
10: Right. And that's why we're going to call Phoebe, see what's up. If there was a misstep, if Alex misunderstood something, maybe she met someone else. The possibilities, as we've learned over the years doing second date update, are endless.
12: You can't ever really guess.
10: No, you cannot. No. So let's call Phoebe. You ready?
11: Yeah, I'm ready.

0: Is this Phoebe?
1: This is she. Who's it?
0: It's Jeff and Jen at Q102. How are you?
1: Jeff and Jen?
2: Yep.
1: Okay. At least you're not a telemarketer.
0: What? You get a lot of those?
1: You think you wouldn't, right?
0: Yeah. I don't even answer the phone if I don't recognize the number.
2: Yeah, no. Same.
0: But yeah. I'm glad you did, because you're just the lady we want to talk to.
1: I'm sure I am.
0: Don't sound so suspicious, Phoebe.
1: Oh, no. I think I know what this is referring to.
2: All right.
0: You went on a date with Alex?
1: I did. And that was quite eye-opening.
0: How okay. So?
1: All right. The ladies are going to really love this. It was a blind date. And yeah. It went really, really nice. And when we left the restaurant, I was thinking that he had earned another chance at a date with me.
0: You did think he earned another date with you?
1: I did.
0: Oh,
1: I did
0: good.
1: Because we had such a great time. I was totally going to go out with him again. I was happy to. But then we got to my car, and then he said something that I thought was so rude, but actually unnecessary, especially when you just met me.
0: Oh, boy.
1: Yeah. So, knowing it was a blind date, I put on my favorite pair of heels, my black patent leather heels. And when we got to the car, he looked down at my feet and said, "I hope you didn't wear those for me. You know you look like a dog that somebody put socks on."
0: Oh.
1: Yeah.
0: I mean,
2: Rude. That's an immediate visual, isn't it?
0: Uh-huh. Yeah.
1: I mean, is this what he was thinking about all night when he was talking to me?
2: I don't know. Maybe he didn't notice.
0: I'm not 100% sure what he even meant by that. Yeah, I hope you didn't wear those for me.
3: Well, I think some guys know that not every woman can rock them, and they sometimes can be difficult to walk in. And so, you know.
2: You especially see that at concerts, because that's always been like a fascinating thing to me. The women that wear the 4-inch heels to a concert, and you're walking 17 miles up and down stairs, and there comes a point where most women's feet will get tired or sore.
3: Yeah.
2: And then they, you know, they're walking, their knees are bent, or they're picking their feet up kind of
3: so I can
2: weird.
3: I can understand why he wouldn't want her to put herself in pain for him, right? I get that. But if it was the sock and the dog thing, I have a dog. We tried to put boots on him once, and it was stupid.
2: Are you pretty good? Do you think you're pretty good at walking in heels?
1: I think so. I mean, I got a little swag going.
2: You got a little swag going. You don't think you look like a dog wearing socks?
1: Absolutely not. I wear these heels all the time. They're broken into. It's not like they're new, that they're squeezing my feet.
2: Right.
0: Well,
1: so I think I know how to walk in heels.
0: Yeah. I don't know. Poor choice of words there, Alex.
2: Were you trying to be funny?
4: Look, something about me is that I'm brutally honest, you know, and I didn't think it was rude.
0: Great.
4: It was honest.
0: Saying being honest is justification for being rude.
4: You know, I never understood high heels. They look uncomfortable as hell, and most women can't even walk in them. I was just letting you know you didn't have to go through all of that just for me, like basically letting you off the hook.
1: Letting me off the hook. I didn't see it like that, and it was rude. That's all I got to tell you, Alex. Are you going to tell me someday when I put on a pair of jeans or a dress that I look fat, or comment about the wardrobe choices that I choose? I mean, there are nicer ways to say things. If you take a moment and just think it through, you don't talk to people that way.
0: So when commenting about a woman's appearance, that. You're saying don't use the word dog?
1: I'd stay away from that.
4: Well, look, to be honest, guys, the date went so well. It felt like I knew her for years already. We both have siblings. You know, I thought I could basically... I said what I said. You know, there's no taking that back. But you know what? I'd rather just be honest and call it like I see it. So, you know, maybe this isn't a good thing.
2: Yeah, you do take a risk when you decide to be that brutally honest.
0: I mean, can you just be honest without being brutal?
2: I think there's a nice way to say pretty much anything. I think that you should be
0: Agreed.
2: Able to communicate what you're thinking and feeling by choosing words that don't sting.
0: Not dog?
2: Probably not. I mean,
3: you could have worn your
2: Skechers. Using that description in other places is pretty funny because it is a putting socks on dogs is kind of a funny thing to watch, you know, how they walk around. But mm-hmm. telling a woman on the first date that you're having with her that she looks like a dog that somebody put socks on, that wouldn't be the time to use that particular analogy.
0: It's all in the delivery.
2: Yeah. I would come up with a really nice, gentle way to bring up a conversation about heels. I mean, if your message is that she doesn't have to wear those for you, if she's uncomfortable, you want her to know that she shouldn't feel like she needs to please you in some way.
0: Yeah, because I think if that were Kristen, and obviously this is someone I love, but if she was like, oh, I got to get these shoes off, they're killing my feet, I'd have been like, babe, don't feel like you got to wear those. I mean, you look beautiful no matter what. I'm just saying, if you love them and you love the way they make you look and feel, then go for it. But don't put yourself through that torture for my benefit.
2: Yes. See? Smooth and natty.
3: Right there.
2: Right there.
3: Yep. You can wear your Skechers next time.
4: I mean, I just felt comfortable, and that's, you know, that's how my banter goes. You know, I got a good saying. It's almost like, you know, Southern people.
2: Yeah.
4: They say funny things sometimes. So I thought I was being charming. I don't know.
1: Okay. Well, you were being charming. The next time I wear something too tight, just don't refer to that person as a cow. Mm-hmm. Let's leave the zoo animals out of it.
0: Yeah, let's just leave animals out of it completely. Yeah. All right. Well, no chance for a second date, then it sounds like, right?
4: I don't think so.
2: All right.
1: Thanks for trying, guys.
0: Yeah, happy to do it. And Alex, best of luck to you.
4: Thanks, guys.
2: You bet. All right,
0: yeah.
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0: headphones ready. I can't do it unless I can hear what I'm doing.
1: Jeff's already on vacation.
2: I was thinking that too. It's going to be one of those days where it's like, oh yeah, we got to work today.
0: Well, I'm
2: sitting
0: here chatting away with Fritchie about the Bruno Mars show the other night.
2: Yes, incredible. He is just, he honest to God, you guys, is bucket list material. I'm not kidding you. He's just so good. Well, he is, and it's a fun show just all the way around. But the show opens with a DJ, and the DJ is DJ Pee-wee, which is Anderson .Paak in costume. He has like this fun wig on, and he comes out like a tracksuit, and he rips the tracksuit off, and he like, you know, gets everybody hyped. And then Leon Thomas came out, who sings Mutt, which we also play. He was great.
0: No kidding.
2: He was so good live, but it started kind of raining a little bit harder during his set. So I feel like there weren't a lot of people in the seats.
0: Yeah.
2: And he deserves it because he's like playing the guitar and playing the drums and singing all these cool songs. And then Bruno comes out, of course, and he just kills it. He's great. But it's so vintage feeling to me.
0: Yeah, I would have loved it.
2: You know, like I saw, who was it? There was like a comedian or somebody else that was talking about Bruno Mars being born in the wrong era of life. And he really was.
0: I mean, I kind of thought that way about the Louisville show a million years ago that we all went to.
3: Yeah, that was a while ago.
2: Yeah, and that one was actually spicier than this one. This one is like way more Motown vibes. But he sings all the hits, every song that he has. You know, he sings 24 Karat Magic and Treasure. And there's
0: playing all the hits.
2: Yes, he did. But there's one point towards the end of the show where he sits down at the piano and it's just him and the piano and the microphone.
0: No.
2: And it's like three or four songs, like a medley.
3: Yeah.
2: And it's just like there are not many people in the world where the music just comes out of their body without working for it.
0: That's
2: and
0: great.
2: He's one of them. Yeah, but I just put up a ton of pics. I put up a video. You got to kind of bear with the crowd singing along, but collectively just so good. And I think he's going to be in Indianapolis in October. So
0: fun.
2: If you want to hop on this tour, you still got time.
0: All right. We got a lot of other stuff to get you caught up on as well. Britney Spears inviting her arresting officers to a lasagna pool party.
2: All right.
0: And I'm not kidding. We have audio. Also, Stephen Colbert ended his run in a snow globe, and an interactive Ozzy Osbourne avatar is on the way. So we got a lot to get you caught up on. A bunch of random pop culture stuff. Kind of bring you up to speed. And we'll bring it to you next after traffic.
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2: Great.
1: Stephen Colbert ending his run in a snow globe, going out in style. Get to both those stories here in a bit, but first let's begin this hour's E! News with Britney Spears.
2: Oh, Britney, guess what we got? We got us some police footage from her DUI arrest back in March.
3: Oh, boy.
2: Yeah, TMZ got a hold of it, and it shows Britney making an interesting offer to the cops who pulled her over. Video shows Britney having a meltdown when they ask her to get out of the car. So she begs them to come to her house where she has a pool, and she offers to make them lasagna.
1: Okay, I'll play the audio. We did have to enhance the audio for better clarity, but here it is.
4: While we're talking, can you turn the vehicle off?
5: No, can I just follow you up there so I'm not on the street with all these people?
4: What if we have you get out of
5: the car? My baby's right down there in a hotel room, please.
4: Here, how about this? What if we have you get out of the car, we'll put you in one of our cars, and we'll drive around the corner so we're somewhere that there's a bunch of people driving by?
5: Oh, I don't want to get in your car, sir. You can come to my house. I'll make you food and lasagna or whatever you want. Oh, I have a pool. My babies are coming to my house tonight before she...
4: Just get out of the car.
2: Yeah.
3: It doesn't even sound like her.
2: Yeah.
3: It doesn't. I mean, you know, typically she has that more whiny kind of thing.
2: And it didn't end there. She also called out her mom for killing somebody, and she wasn't lying. Cop told Britney that if she killed someone while driving in her condition, she could be charged with murder. That's when Britney said her mother had accidentally ran down someone on a bike and got away with it.
3: Oh, my God.
2: And it is true. Lynn Spears hit and killed a 12-year-old kid while rushing her brother to the hospital in 1975. She even wrote about it in her memoir. But Britney wasn't done yet. She also accused her mom of trying to kill her.
1: Okay.
4: None of the influence of alcohol or drugs or both impaired her ability to safely operate a motor vehicle.
6: I take Lamictal and Prozac every morning, okay? I'm like a step for life.
4: Okay. If you continue to drive under the influence of alcohol or drugs or both, and as a result of that driving someone is killed, you could be charged with murder. Do you understand that?
6: Yes, sir, I know. Okay. My mom accidentally killed a man on a bike.
4: Okay.
6: I never did that before. And nothing happened to her.
4: So,
6: why didn't they kill her?
4: Okay.
6: Why didn't they arrest her? How come my mom got away with everything? My mom tried to kill me.
4: Because you have been arrested for DUI.
6: I'm not arrested, sir.
4: You are required by state law to submit to a chemical test.
6: I know my rights.
4: Do you understand what I have explained to you?
6: But you understand the other side of the half of a defense of a regulation of a woman who has the hands of a right hand and then understands her rights as a woman and then knows that she's the victim of lead has this morning at... 1 o'clock, but it's 9 o'clock. What time is it? There's so many hours that have gone by three of my hairdressers.
4: Do you understand what he said?
6: I do not agree with saying that I'm a rich.
4: Listen, okay, you don't have to agree.
6: No, but I don't agree with what he said.
4: I did not say you have to agree.
6: He said you understand. I don't understand when you say that I'm being a rich or DUI. I don't believe that.
3: Wow.
1: I have so much respect for law enforcement that have to do this every day. I couldn't either. I just can't do this.
2: I
1: don't have that kind of patience.
2: I would probably end up popping one or two in the nose here or there, you know?
1: Yeah.
2: You can see how they snap. It's not okay, but you can definitely get it.
1: Yeah.
3: That's crazy. She literally doesn't understand. You know, he kept saying, Do you understand? No.
1: No.
3: She clearly does not.
1: Yeah.
2: She avoided the DUI conviction by pleading guilty to reckless driving involving alcohol. 12 months probation is what she got. She can't possess drugs without a valid prescription.
3: My goodness.
1: Okie doke. We're going to take a quick break here. Looks like Zoe Kravitz and Harry Styles want a winter wedding. And speaking of DUIs, Tiffany Haddish got a win in her Georgia DUI case. We'll have that story and Anne Hathaway talking plastic surgery, talking facelifts. But first, another check on the roads. We got Denise Johnson standing by here with your latest Q102 traffic.
7: 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I'm Denise Johnson. That's your traffic.
1: Yeah, and on the weather front, rain coming back to the tri-state by around 8, 9 o'clock this morning. That rain and thunderstorms are going to pretty much being the forecast all weekend long. In fact, there's a flood watch kicking off at noon today. That's going to take you until 5 a.m. Saturday. Possibility of up to 3 inches of rain in a few spots. Today's high, 66. Now we're sitting at 60. 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
17: It's showtime!
18: Anne Hathaway is talking faceless.
19: Yeah.
18: Taylor Swift keeping one close family member out of the loop on those wedding plans. And it looks like Zoe and Harry want a winter wedding.
19: Winter weddings.
18: Among other things.
19: I thought those, you know, I thought as much as I liked Christmas, it would be fun to have some, you know, really deep emerald green dress for the bridesmaid, you know.
20: I always like when they put one of those like wraps on, like a faux fur wrap.
19: The
20: women,
19: muff.
20: The bride.
19: Those are called a muff.
20: What is that called?
19: Muff. The wrap or when they put
20: probably
19: their hands.
20: Either, like, because they both kind of like go together. Yes. But I always feel like that looks really pretty and elegant.
19: A white fluffy muff.
20: Yeah.
19: Who doesn't want one of those?
20: And maybe if it snows.
19: Right.
18: I don't know what that is, but I think I want one.
20: It sounds warm.
19: It looks like a hand warmer. Yeah. It's just this
20: like. It's like what they wear at the football games, but it's fancy.
18: Oh, okay.
20: It's like a fanny pack for your hands.
18: Mm-hmm. Gotcha. Mm-hmm. Well, The Late Show with Stephen Colbert ended its 11-year run last night inside of a snow globe. The show started with several celebrities popping up thinking they were his last guest, including Bryan Cranston, Paul Rudd, Tim Meadows, and Ryan Reynolds. But Stephen's real last guest was Paul McCartney, but their interview got interrupted when an interdimensional wormhole opened backstage and stuff started getting pulled into it.
19: Okay.
18: Neil deGrasse Tyson showed up to explain that the wormhole opened because of two contradictory realities existing at once. That Colbert's show was number one, but also got canceled. And after Colbert pushed Neil into the wormhole for being a know-it-all, Jon Stewart came along to give Stephen a pep talk. They closed the wormhole so that Colbert could get back on stage and finish the show, but then the wormhole reopened and sucked up everyone and everything in the theater. Colbert ended up in a dark room with Elvis Costello singing his 1977 song, Jump Up, with help from Late Show band leader Louis Cato and band leader Jean Baptiste. But that wasn't it. The show then cut back to the studio where Paul McCartney sang the Beatles classic Hello Goodbye as Colbert staffers danced into the studio. And then they cut to the outside of the Ed Sullivan Theater where the entire building shrunk down and ended up inside of a snow globe on the sidewalk with the muffled Late Show theme song playing inside. So it's a little out there, but here is his final monologue and an emotional message to his audience. If you want to hear a little bit of that, some of his final parting words.
21: The show has been a joy for us to do for you. In fact, we call the show the Joy Machine. We call it the Joy Machine because to do this many shows, it has to be a machine. But the thing is, if you choose to do it with joy, it doesn't hurt as much when your fingers get caught in the gears. On night one of the Colbert Report, back in the day, I said, anyone can read the news to you. I promise to feel the news at you. And I realized pretty soon in this job that our job over here was different. We were here to feel the news with you. I'll say to you what I've said to every audience for the last 11 years, and I have meant it every time. Have a good show. Thanks for being here. And let's do it, y'all.
18: Yeah.
20: Aww.
18: I thought it was really cool, especially, too, that Paul McCartney got to be a part of that because Paul McCartney and the rest of the Beatles, you know, were famous for their big American debut on the Ed Sullivan Show, which happened on that very stage, 60-something years ago. Yeah.
19: Yeah.
18: In the early 1960s. So it's all come full circle now, but I'm sure that's not the last we'll hear from Stephen Colbert.
19: Oh, I'm sure not either. And he's probably not the last late night show to get canceled.
20: Nope.
19: Who's going to be next?
18: Well, it's going to be all of us one of these days.
20: Well, Jimmy Kimmel, isn't he the one that they keep speculating? Like he signed, a one-year deal or they re-signed him for a short deal?
18: We all have a finite, limited amount of time.
19: Well, it just seems like the whole genre of late night television, the audience has dwindled so much.
20: Yeah. But I like the clips. Like, that's where I think it lives for me.
18: Right.
20: Because I can't stay awake, you know, that late. But they put little snippets out on all their personal Instagram reels or TikTok, you know, and it, that's how I feel like a lot of people love the content.
18: There will be some form of it in one way, shape, or another, sure.
0: Yeah. Well, maybe they can all go on Dancing with the Stars.
18: Okay.
0: Because every season, Dancing with the Stars plays a little bit faster and a little bit looser with the definition of the word star, right?
20: That's absolutely.
0: But it isn't because producers don't shoot for the moon. Who have they asked? They have asked Bill Clinton, Charlie Sheen, Gayle King, Lauren Conrad from The Hills, Rosie O'Donnell, Jamie Lee Curtis, Lindsay Lohan, Demi Moore, Betty White, Nev Campbell, Olympic gymnast Gabby Douglas, Roseanne, Martha Stewart, and John Stamos. Freddie Prinze Jr., Lance Armstrong, Weird Al Yankovic, Mark Zuckerberg, Condoleezza Rice, and Brooke Shields.
20: I could see most of these being on there.
0: Wouldn't that be something?
18: Yeah.
20: Don't you think?
0: Yes.
18: Sure.
20: I mean, I don't know if it would be fun to see Martha Stewart, although I don't know if she would say yes.
0: She said no.
20: I know, but I'm saying like, yeah, in life, if I would have ever even, like, let's ask
0: if
20: her.
0: If you would have ever believed
18: it. Oh, yeah, definitely.
20: But it would be fun to see.
18: Right.
0: So season 35 of Dancing with the Stars premieres in the fall. The full cast is going to be announced on September 2nd, but we do know three of them already. Reality stars Maura Higgins and Sierra Miller and Jackson Olsen from the Savannah Bananas baseball team. Hmm. He should be pretty good.
20: Yeah.
0: They all can dance.
20: They do a lot of choreography, yeah, too, and they learn it quickly. So I bet, yeah, he is going to be something fun to watch.
18: As their wedding day draws closer, there are reports that Taylor Swift is keeping one family member in the dark about any of the specifics. Sources say that Taylor is withholding details about the big wedding day from her future father-in-law, Ed Kelsey, because he, quote, can't be trusted to keep a secret.
20: I believe this.
18: The source says he's sort of like a loose cannon. Nobody knows what he's going to say, so it's kind of a controversial situation. The insider added that Ed already gave out a lot of information about the engagement, including when, where, and how Travis Kelsey was going to pop the question. That was reportedly enough to force Taylor to keep what Ed knows to a minimum.
0: Yeah.
20: Don't you remember he did that interview on that news station? It was like, it would be like the equivalent of going on the Fox 19 morning show.
18: Hmm.
20: Right after they got engaged. I guess he does like appearances. Is it wherever they live in Cleveland or whatever? That's where a lot of us got to get all that information from, was when he did a news interview.
18: Wow.
0: Well, I remember the radio station I used to work at, the morning show had Justin Timberlake's grandmother's phone number. And they would call her up and put her on the air, and she would disclose all kinds of things.
20: She would spill it.
0: That, you know, Justin would not want. But I mean, she was like this cute little old lady, and it was all very sweet and fun, right?
20: Yeah.
0: To have her, but she would slip. I mean, it and say stuff. And it was funny.
20: That's funny.
0: I wonder if she ever got in trouble. So maybe you never got to meet Ozzy Osbourne when he was alive, but don't worry, your chances have skyrocketed now that he's dead. An interactive Ozzy Osbourne digital avatar is in production right now. Ozzy's son Jack says it's kind of scary how really very accurate it is. He will exist digitally as himself for as long as we have computers. Sharon says you can ask Ozzy anything and he will answer you in his own voice. And the answers will be what Ozzy would have said. We're going to take it all around the world. People can talk to him and he will talk back. She adds, Elvis died 50 years ago and everybody knows Elvis. I just want that for Ozzy.
18: Mm.
0: I don't know how I feel about that.
20: Yeah, I don't either.
0: I think if I met the Ozzy Osbourne avatar, I might be a little creeped out. Just a smidge.
18: Anne Hathaway is addressing ongoing speculation about her face and is pushing back on rumors that she's received cosmetic surgery. Speaking to Elle magazine, she said, you know, we're at a time when people feel very confident in assuming that what they think is fact, and sometimes what they think is accurate, and more often than not, it isn't. Hathaway admitted the chatter became hard to ignore, adding the speculation has gotten so loud that you do kind of feel the need to just put your own truth out there. She mentioned her intentions behind sharing the viral clip of her red carpet look from the Oscars that was achieved with a simple hair styling trick. Yeah. You said, I wanted to show that, like, no, I didn't make a huge medical decision. It's just two braids. Still, she didn't completely rule out future procedures, acknowledging the other thing about all this is I might still get a facelift someday.
20: Yeah.
19: Never say never.
20: That's like Dochi. You know, she always pulled back her because they do that hair tape. You can put hair tape on your, and it pulls your, like, eyes and your face, like, back and up.
18: Yeah.
20: And a lot of stars have used it for years, but they've always hidden it underneath their makeup. But Dochi was kind of like one of the first celebrities that walked the red carpet and was like, this is what it looks like when you have the hair tape on.
19: All right. Wedding details. Zoe Kravitz, Harry Styles. So what are they going to do? Here in rumors, it's going to be a small wedding with just close friends and family in the UK around Christmas time. That's what Page Six is hearing. The couple first linked last year. They've pretty much kept their relationship private, but they'd pop up together all around the world. So people who follow Harry closely weren't probably stunned and shocked about this engagement. But I think a lot of people who just follow celebrity rather loosely were kind of like, wow, that happened fast. That got serious fast.
18: Wow.
19: Sources for Page Six previously claimed the pair were considering two ceremonies, one in London and another in New York, with one insider saying, I know for a fact Zoe would want to do something in New York because of her dad. This will be Harry's first marriage, be Zoe's second. She was married to actor Carl Glusman and then later engaged to Channing Tatum. So her marriage only lasted like a year and a half.
20: What do you think he's going to wear? I mean, her gown.
19: Maybe he'll wear the dress.
20: See, that's what I was wondering. I swear to God, I almost said, do you think they'll both wear dresses? Because he's been known to do that.
19: Yes, he has.
18: Tiffany Haddish scored a partial win in her ongoing Georgia DUI case after a judge ruled that one field sobriety test and some of her statements to police cannot be used at trial. The court found the arresting officer improperly administered what's known as a horizontal gaze nystagmus test after Haddish mentioned that she has a lazy eye, making the results unreliable.
20: Oh, wow.
18: A judge also ruled that Haddish should have been read her Miranda rights before officers questioned her about smelling weed, meaning those statements are inadmissible. Prosecutors can still use evidence from two other sobriety tests, so the case is still moving forward. Haddish's attorneys are also pushing to dismiss the four-year-old misdemeanor case entirely, arguing the delay has hurt her career and violated her right to a speedy trial.
19: So, remember the movie with Brad Pitt, Once Upon a Time in Hollywood?
18: Such a great movie. Great movie. You see it?
19: Oh, yeah.
18: Oh, yeah.
19: And Quentin Tarantino didn't take any crap from Brad whatsoever. Bruce Dern, who had a scene with Brad in Tarantino's movie Once Upon a Time in Hollywood, said that he ad-libbed a line and it stumped Brad, so he called cut and Tarantino went off. He said, never again in your life will you ever cut a camera or you'll be dead in this business. That's my domain.
20: Dang.
19: That's what he said to Brad.
18: Wow.
19: Yeah.
18: And then finally this morning, very sad to learn yesterday that Kyle Busch, NASCAR race car driver, Kyle Busch passed away at the age of 41. Calling him iconic is probably an understatement. Yesterday, a joint statement issued by the Busch family, NASCAR, and Richard Childress Racing saying the driver had been hospitalized with a serious illness. Hours later, it was revealed that Busch had passed away at the age of 41 and no cause of death has been revealed at this point. Busch was a two-time Cup Series champion, had logged more victories, 234 to be exact, across the sport's three national series than any other driver in history. NASCAR officials say the Coca-Cola 600 will go on as scheduled.
19: So sad.
18: With the tragic passing of Busch, here's a clip of him at Bristol talking about his love-hate relationship with the fans.
1: There's no way all of my fans are going to be able to fill up Bristol Motor Speedway, okay? The best of the best that have won here have been booed and have been whatevered for a long, long time. So I'm fine with that. But my people get to go home safe and secure and slow and steady and patient because they get to celebrate.
18: Dale Earnhardt Jr. tweeting, Kyle was one of the greatest drivers in NASCAR history. No one can deny that. And that is your latest E! News. We'll have more for you coming up after 7 o'clock. In the meantime, straight ahead, we've got three headlines for you. Two of those headlines are fake. One headline is real. If you can guess the real headline, we're going to set you up with a four-pack of tickets to the Children's Theater of Cincinnati's production of Doodle Pod, live at the Emory Theater, June 4th through the 7th. So we'll tell you exactly when to call in for them. But first, another check on the roads. Here's Denise with your traffic.
2: The interstate's looking good right now. As far as heading in, northbound 71, 75, just seeing a heavier volume there between Dixie Highway heading towards the river, but no delays. You do have the Taste of Cincinnati this weekend, so you have 5th Street. It is closed between Main and Sentinel. It's definitely going to be a wet one, it sounds like, though. 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Learn more at go-metro/fare-update. I'm Denise Johnson. That's your traffic.
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0: there's a spiciest scandal brewing over Rome's sexy priest calendar, the Calendario Romano, which features close-ups of young, handsome men in priestly attire and has been a perennial Rome souvenir for the last two decades. It's the kind of souvenir that your mom buys as a joke and then puts up in the kitchen as a joke. Then on certain rainy mornings, you come downstairs to find she's just drinking her tea and staring at the calendar as a joke. A federal appeals court has struck down a 150-year-old ban on home distilling, opening the door to making your own spirits at home. Experts say distilling spirits at home is similar to making beer at home in that the first step is to get divorced.
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3: 656. Jeff and Jen, Cincinnati's Q102. Weather-wise, get rain moving in really anytime after 7 o'clock this morning. And that rain and the thunderstorms are pretty much in the forecast all weekend. There is a flood watch kicking off at noon, taking through 5 a.m. tomorrow morning, up to 3 inches of rain possible in a few spots. Today's high 66. Right now, we're at 60 at Cincinnati's Q102.
4: All right, let's play Fake or For Real. I got three headlines here, two fake, one real. If you can identify the real one, what are they going to win?
5: You're going to get a four-pack of tickets to go to the Children's Theater of Cincinnati's production of Doodle Bop live at the Emory Theater June 4th through the 7th.
4: All right, fantastic. Here we go. Which one is real? Is it A? A man set off fireworks inside a Walmart to steal $10,000 in jewelry. Is it B? Man starts pooping on sidewalk to distract hot dog vendor while buddy stole a couple dogs. Or C? Woman set off fireworks in neighbor's garage and burns down three houses and two cars. 513-749-2320. Caller 20 gets a guess. Good luck.
6: The interstate's looking good right now. As far as heading in, northbound 71, 75, just seeing a heavier volume there between Dixie Highway heading towards the river, but no delays. You do have the Taste of Cincinnati this weekend, so you have 5th Street. It is closed between Main and Sentinel. It's definitely going to be a wet one, it sounds like, though. 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I'm Denise Johnson. That's your traffic.
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2: The forecast from Fox 19 Now First Alert Weather on Q102.
25: Heavy rain moves into the tri-state today, and we are going to see showers and thunderstorms possible throughout the afternoon and evening. A bit cooler, we'll only make it to the mid-60s today, and scattered showers and thunderstorms are in Saturday's forecast, with rain, thunderstorms expected throughout the afternoon and evening once again, slightly warmer, reaching the mid-70s, with mostly afternoon chances for rain and thunder Sunday and Memorial Day on Monday. I'm Fox 19 Now First Alert Meteorologist Catherine Bodak with Jeff and Jen on Cincinnati's Q102.
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1: Hey.
0: Hey, welcome to Jeff and Jen's Faker for Real. How you doing this morning?
1: Good, how are you?
0: Doing great.
2: You know, pretty all right. Ready for a nice three-day weekend. I thought that when the alarm went off this morning, I'm like, for the next 3 days, that will not happen.
3: Yay. Don't forget Monday. Right. Turn it off for Monday.
2: Oh, I know, right? So it doesn't, because that's the worst, isn't it?
3: Yes.
2: When you forget to do that and the alarm goes off.
3: Yes, ma'am.
2: And it wakes you up. Oh, yes. Wrong. All right, so this is what we're going to do. I'm going to give you these three headlines, and you are going to tell me which one is the real one. Is it A? A man set off fireworks inside a Walmart to steal $10,000 in jewelry. Is it B? Man starts pooping on sidewalk to distract hot dog vendor while his buddy stole a couple dogs. Or C? Woman set off fireworks in a neighbor's garage and burned down 3 houses and 2 cars.
4: Andrew, which one should we pick?
5: A.
4: A.
2: A, you're right.
3: Yay!
2: Yay.
0: I'm not sure what's worse, causing $1,000 in damage just to steal a candy bar worth $1, or this. Last month, a 36-year-old man from New Jersey named Anthony Rhodes ignited a grocery cart full of fireworks in the children's clothing section of a Walmart in Maryland just to cover up a jewelry heist.
2: Oh, man.
0: There was chaos when the fireworks started going off and customers were fleeing to get out. Meanwhile, Anthony broke into a jewelry counter and stole multiple pieces of jewelry worth nearly $10,000. That's bad enough, but the store also suffered nearly $10 million in damages due to the fire damage, the destroyed inventory, not to mention the cleanup costs from the smoke and soot. Thankfully, it doesn't sound like anyone was injured. Here is Master Deputy Sergeant Oliver Alkier talking about the theft at the Walmart.
6: When he actually sets the fire, he actually removes his jacket, exposing that Jefferson University baseball t-shirt. That gave our investigators just a little bit of a clue on who this person is.
0: So after apprehending him, he's now facing multiple charges, including first-degree arson and manufacturing an explosive device.
2: Wow. That's a mess.
3: I know. Man,
0: yep.
3: Humans, right?
2: Right.
0: There's got to be, you know, slyer, more subtle ways to lift $10,000 worth of jewelry.
2: Right.
0: It is 12 after 7 with Jeff and Jen at Cincinnati's Q102. Let's do Jeff's Italian Word of the Day, shall we?
3: Sure.
0: All right. So it's a travel theme, obviously, because the Memorial Day weekend, a lot of people are getting out of town. Viaggiare is one that we've done before. V-I-A. G-G-A-R-E. It's an ade verb, A-R-E. If you're traveling, it's like I'm traveling, then you would say viaggio.
3: Viaggio.
0: Yeah, V-I-A-G-G-I-O. Viaggio.
3: Viaggio.
0: Means trip, journey, travel. Il viaggio, the trip, the journey. Viaggiare, to travel. A useful example would be if you want to wish someone a fun trip, say buon viaggio.
2: Buon viaggio.
3: Oh, like, yep. Have a good trip.
0: Or, I like to travel. Mi piace viaggiare.
2: Mi piace viaggiare.
3: That sounds like you're trying to say it. Vagine.
2: The vagine.
3: Did you hear what she said?
0: Yeah,
2: viaggiare.
3: That's the Italian word for vagina. Viaggiare. I'm joking.
0: Nope. That's tomorrow.
2: Make
3: just
2: it Tuesday.
3: A joke. Don't get
2: something
3: get
2: to
3: mad.
2: Look forward to after the weekend.
3: What's your Italian viaggio. Teacher's name?
0: Antonella.
3: Don't get mad, Antonella. It's a joke.
0: Oh, no. Yeah, so there you go. And I was looking at the TSA wait times. And
3: how's it looking at the airport?
0: You know, as of like 5:30 this morning, it was like 13 minutes, and now it's down to 3.
3: Wow.
2: Look at them go.
0: So they've definitely made some progress in both TSA pre-check. The TSA pre-check is actually 5 minutes, where the general is 2.
3: Oh,
0: so
3: wow.
0: You may save yourself time just going right to the general.
3: What you're paying for nothing. I'm just joking. I did see on the news this morning, though, they said that today around 2 p.m. is when you can expect some of the congestion of the traffic.
0: That's when things start to get
3: crazy. Because right now it feels really light out there, right?
0: Yeah. Yeah, and, you know, that we had that horrible, it appears to have possibly been a road rage shooting. They don't have any confirmed details on a motive, but we did have a shooting on I-71 just outside of our door here that ended up right at that Silverton exit on the northbound side of 71 that shut 71 down from, like, I don't know, I want to say 2 o'clock until, like, you know, close to 6 o'clock last night. And one young man passed away as a result of his injuries. But all of the traffic that was being diverted, because I was still down here, and I got a heads up from Kristen who told me that the freeway was shut down and I had to get to Madeira. So just taking Madison Road was a crawl from, like, the bowling alley all the way into Madisonville. And then Kenwood Road was backed up because it was the only way for people to get to Kenwood that couldn't get past the Silverton exit. And you got that three-way stop at Wetzel and Kenwood was just a line of cars.
2: Not that.
0: Yeah.
2: Yeah.
0: So the good news is the weather is, at least the rain and the thunderstorms, you got, you know, possibly an hour, maybe two if you're lucky, if you want to get a head start on it. Because once those, once the rain and the thunderstorms kick in, we're going to see that rain pretty much throughout the day. In fact, there's a flood watch kicking off at noon that'll take you until 5 a.m. Saturday, up to 3 inches of rain possible in a few spots, with today's high right about 66 degrees. It's 60 at Cincinnati's Q102. Buon viaggio if you are traveling this Memorial Day weekend. Yeah. All right, coming up, the rudest things you can do as a wedding guest. And a handful of other stuff we're going to get caught up on here. Latest news that didn't make the news, next.
5: Well, for this time in the morning, everything actually looking pretty good out on the roadways. I don't see any accidents or delays. 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I'm Denise Johnson. That's your traffic.
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1: Every year we would have yard sales on Memorial Day weekend, so it's like Mardi Gras for white trash. I never understood how people can come to a yard sale and get picky. You know what I mean? They make me feel bad about the stuff I didn't want anyway. Like, well, what's this? I don't want this. Neither do I. That's why it's a dime. All right, I don't care. Does this VCR have a remote? No, it doesn't have a cord either. That's why it's $4, dude. It's a piece of crap. Well, I was looking for a new VCR. Yeah, I think they sell those at places called stores. All right, you're in my garage. Look on the wall. That's a spider. Get the f*** out of here. All right? People come to your yard sale and ask for items that they don't even see. Like I got departments you don't know about or something. You know, where are your drapes? We're looking for drapes. We don't see drapes. Oh, that's because house wears is on the back porch. I'm sorry. You can stop by customer service at the shed, get a slushy and a pretzel. I mean, really, it's not. What's your return policy? I'll stab you if you come back here. Go away.
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4: That was comedian John Caparulo on Memorial Day yard sales. We're not having a yard sale in our neighborhood. We'll do like a lot of those neighborhood yard sales. No, we're neighborhood garage sales. We try to coordinate, you know, get more traffic that way. Right. We get the signs and everything. But, you know, the interesting thing is, man, you got people who are cruising the neighborhoods like, you know, the night before.
5: Oh, yeah.
4: They're just like, you got any early birds?
5: The early birds. That's right.
4: You know?
5: That used to be the best when people would post and they would be like, no early birds, all caps.
6: And don't you wonder, it's like, are they taking all of this stuff home and using it, or are they going to put it somewhere? They're going to try to sell it too and make a profit, you know?
4: I mean, we just want to get rid of it.
6: And you don't care where it goes.
4: No, what we don't sell, we just put it out at the end of the street and it's gone. And there are people who...
5: The junk guy comes.
4: They're trolling, you know, they're looking for stuff. And you leave it out, it'll be gone eventually.
6: Yep.
4: We even have a neighborhood Facebook page, too, where people's, you know, if they got relatively nice stuff that they don't want to just trash, they'll say, anyone in the neighborhood want this?
5: Oh, that's cool.
4: PM me for details. Mm-hmm. Or if interested. I think every neighborhood should have its own little Facebook. A great way to stay connected to your neighbors.
6: A lot of them do, yeah.
4: Yeah. All right. Well, what's happening in the world? Other than, you know, all the news stuff about... Some of the news that didn't make the news this morning. Let's see. We got 45 million Americans traveling at least 50 miles from home this weekend. AAA releasing its Memorial Day Traveler Report, and they're predicting a record number of

0: of Americans traveling this year. So 45 million, that's up a notch from 2025. The record is 44.8 set last year. They only count people, I guess, who are traveling at least 50 miles from home. So if you're just, you know, running around doing errands, that does not count.
1: We're going to Cleveland today. We're going to go up there to a concert.
2: Nice that little counts. 4-hour drive from my house. How long is it going to take you?
1: Probably about the same, 4 or 4.5.
0: Yep. So you are one of 45 million people.
2: I know. Cleveland.
1: I know. There's that. It is what it is. We're going for the concert. Tim was trying to tell me some fun little restaurants and stuff to go to. I'm like, we'll see how that goes.
0: Well, it has not been a gradual climb over time. Interestingly enough, before last year, the previous record was 44 million people, which was set way back in 2005. So obviously there were a couple of low travel years during the pandemic. Mm-hmm. But vehicle and air travel are expected to be up from last year. So now we're pushing 45 million, but just barely. However, the other category is supposed to be up more than 5%, possibly due to high gas prices, which would be the folks who are flying. The national average for a gallon of regular gas was $3.17 on Memorial Day weekend last year. Currently, the national average is $4.50. Again, that's for the regular unleaded. Should also choose your departure time wisely to avoid traffic jams. In general, there tends to be less traffic early in the morning. As you've heard Denise, Denise hasn't been all that busy this morning. It's actually been pretty quiet.
1: But it felt really light driving in today, too. Did you guys experience that?
0: Very light.
1: Yeah, we're up earlier, but yeah.
2: Cops were out.
1: Oh, they were?
2: Up by me, yeah.
1: Man.
2: Yeah.
1: I will tell you, Jeff, remember how, because we went to Columbus to see Bruno Mars on Wednesday, and traveling up 71, there were quite a few of the Ohio State Highway Patrols.
0: Oh, yeah?
1: Between here and Columbus. Like, what do they drive? Are those, like, Explorers or something? They look like bigger SUVs, but yeah, we saw many of those.
0: We actually had a listener who, she and her daughter and daughter-in-law had tickets to the Bruno Mars show in Columbus. They left Cincinnati 5 hours prior to the gate opening, and she said Columbus traffic was a nightmare for her. She said, we didn't even get to go to the show.
1: What?
0: Evidently, she said there were a lot of other people in that situation, and she says, and I've been to two other Bruno concerts. Like, I'm well aware that there's lots of traffic. I know to get to venues early, but the traffic congestion in and around the Columbus area, and I don't know what her route was, but she said the Columbus just really dropped the ball with this in terms of traffic control. She says, I don't know that I would go to Ohio State Stadium for anything again after that experience.
1: And wow. In all honesty, we left early because, you know, I have the privilege of being finished here by 11 and hopping in the car.
0: Right.
1: But I will tell you, after the show, it was a complete bleep show. It was awful. Like, it felt to me, and I don't know, but it felt to me like there were no police officers directing traffic whatsoever. And it felt to me also, because I said to my friend, I was like, they have, you know, 80,000 people that come to this area for college football games.
0: How do they not have better traffic?
1: If not 100,000 people. Yeah. I mean, those college football stadiums hold tons of people. Oh, like, how do they not have this down to a science?
2: You would,
1: with people like Ubers and Lyft here, cars. I don't know. It was bizarre. We ended up hopping in just like one of those, like, there was a whole line of people lined up that were waiting for like Uber or Lyft. And we told the guy, like, hey, we're literally going a mile and a half down here, 2 miles, how much? And he's like, $40. And I was like, I'll give you 50. And he got us down there, you know, in a decent amount of time.
0: That's great.
1: But we got lucky because he just happened to be facing the right way to get us out of that situation.
0: That's the trick.
1: Yeah.
2: So true.
0: All right. May is the unofficial kickoff to wedding season, which is, you know, believe it or not, one of the few aspects of summer that people who don't love going to weddings don't look forward to. There is a thread online, however, where people are calling out the rudest things that wedding guests do. And even if you don't like weddings, they all make sense. The most popular response seemed to be people RSVPing that they are coming
2: and then don't
0: but
2: show
0: then
2: up.
0: No showing. Mm. And I'm with you, because when you look at what people spend on some of these, I mean, that's
2: per plate.
0: Yeah.
1: Yep.
2: Yeah, it's
0: don't do, if you're not going, don't say you're coming. And, yeah. And if you got to cancel, you know, make sure it's a damn good reason, because or at least give them as early a heads up as you can so they can fill that seat.
2: Yep.
1: Or if you're both invited and one of you still go, you know.
0: Right. But people RSVPing that they're coming and then no showing creates several problems, but mainly the couple is still paying for those seats to be empty. So there's that. On the flip side, uninvited family members should not just show up. But you'll be surprised how that happens.
2: Oh, because they just assumed.
1: Yeah.
0: Or they feel entitled.
1: Sure. Yeah. And like, does that include when they say no kids and then they bring their kid?
2: They bring
1: and
2: you're them anyway.
1: I said no kids.
0: Right. And that also goes for don't ask to bring your kids if the children were not invited. Also, if the couple has a registry, especially if there's plenty of stuff for all price points, don't go rogue and spend money on a gift that you like. It'll just sit in a box for a decade. Select a reasonable gift from the actual registry.
2: Or just give cash.
0: if you were invited, don't come empty-handed. At least bring a card or something. Defer to the couple, especially the bride, and don't break with preferences and customs like pushing to wear white at her wedding or offering unsolicited advice on the event. Don't cause self-centered disruptions or drama. You're a guest. It's not about you. Be very mindful of the importance of the ceremony and the celebration afterward. In other words, don't talk loudly during the speeches. Don't answer your phone. Don't even have it out in most cases. And along those lines, some people are saying, you'd be surprised how often wedding guests get in the way of the photographer.
2: Just oblivious to it, yeah.
0: Don't ignore the dress code. Show respect to your host. And finally, don't be critical of the wedding. The couple and the families are shelling out a good chunk of change to make that wedding happen. And again, you're a guest.
2: Yeah.
0: And they don't want to hear the negativity.
2: Yeah.
0: So. Just some suggestions as we head into wedding season.
2: I know, and let's gear up for all the crazy stories of things that happen at weddings.
0: Right, yeah. We'll have those.
2: Yes, we will.
1: Do you guys have any weddings? Anything coming up?
0: Nothing on the books at the moment.
1: My cousin got married last weekend, and it was a little bit of a... I ended up not going, but...
2: At the last minute, did you cancel?
1: She already knew I wasn't going because I was... You know, had just, it was May, December and all the things. But the crazy thing that happened to her was she was getting married in a town. It was like on the Indiana-Kentucky border, and her wedding church, she was getting married on Saturday. The church burned down on Tuesday.
2: Oh, God. Are you kidding?
1: The church
2: burned. That is not a good sign.
1: To the ground.
2: Oh, wow.
1: And that was my mom said the same thing as you, Jen. My mom was like, I would take this as a sign. And she's like, no, we're getting married. And they ended up putting up, I guess, in the parking lot of the church. It wasn't exactly what she wanted, but they ended up putting up one of those like big white event space tents.
2: Okay.
1: And they were still able to move forward with having the wedding because she had already had everything planned.
2: Wow.
1: The caterers and the cake and the people coming in from out of town.
2: Wow.
1: And yeah, they were able to, you know, and my sister who did go was like, it was cute. It was like a quiet little country wedding.
2: Mm-hmm.
1: But at the same time, it was still kind of a scary thing.
2: Sure. I think if the church burned down 4 days before I was supposed to get married, I would almost take that as a sign straight from God.
1: Yeah, you know, if you can persevere through that, the relationship is going to make it.
2: I suppose
1: right?
2: You can spin it any way you want, but I would take it pretty literal.
1: My mom and I had that same conversation. We were just like,
2: I don't know.
1: Do you think this is a sign? Or
2: I mean, other than the groom being struck by lightning, this is probably the next biggest red flag. Going, no, don't do it. Don't do it.
1: We'll see. I'll let you know how that one turns out.
2: Please do.
0: One of the optimistic takes on AI is that it will gladly do the boring tasks that no one wants to do. So how about a little something that Tim had to deal with recently? Jury duty.
2: Yes.
0: New poll asked more than 10,000 adults, if you were falsely accused of a crime and it went to trial, would you prefer the case to be heard and decided by a human jury or an AI chatbot?
1: Humans.
2: Oh, definitely humans.
1: Yeah.
2: I mean, that's no doubt.
0: Well, 75% said they'd prefer a human jury over their peers. 7% voted for the best widely available AI chatbot, and then 18% aren't sure. But interestingly enough, millennial men were most likely to want AI over humans.
2: Really?
0: So then they asked the question. They said, well, would it be different if you did commit the crime? And the answer was no. 71% said they would still prefer a human jury. 9% want the AI chatbot to decide it, and about 20% aren't sure. But again, millennial men were most likely to want AI over humans, although Gen Z men were close behind. And I wonder if, you know, and how much would this come into play? I'd love to talk to attorney, you know, I was going to say attorneys who do a lot of trial work, how much personal bias comes into play, because I don't know, like, you may be better off with an AI chatbot that doesn't come in with the human biases or preconceived notions
1: that
0: I mean, I'm sure that can cut both ways, but
1: yeah. But you haven't you ever watched a Dateline and you're like, oh, he looks guilty?
0: Yes.
1: And you don't know anything.
0: Yeah. Right.
1: And you don't know anything about it. Like their personalities, their clothing, the way they wear their hair.
2: Sure.
0: I mean, an AI chatbot, I suppose you could argue, could have its own biases depending on how it's programmed. But just as an alternative, you know, if you don't feel like you're going to get a fair trial.
1: Yeah.
0: because it was a widely publicized case, or you're not the most liked human being to begin with, or mm-hmm. you have a certain look.
1: But would the AI chatbot be able to understand tone? You know, like if they're listening to the witness and the witness, you know, has a very rude or distinctive tone or something.
0: Right. And some people just don't handle cross-examination well.
1: Right.
0: Mm-hmm. Whether they're guilty or not.
2: Mm-hmm. I mean, that would be the thing. Is it, I could be innocent as the day is long, but you start asking me questions and I'm gonna get anxious and nervous. I won't cop to doing it, but I'm thinking they think I'm lying. They think I'm lying. And so then I start to sound unsure of what I know to be true.
1: There is, and I can't remember what it's called. It's like a syndrome or something, because I have seen it on Dateline before where people are like, I didn't do it. And then the examiners or whoever, investigators, wear them down.
2: Yeah.
1: And use these to the point to where they actually start believing that they did do it. And then they confess and they didn't do it.
2: Craziness.
0: Yeah. All right. We're going to take a quick break. Coming up, America's highest paying jobs in 2026 and the states with the worst road rage. That and a handful of other stuff will get you caught up on in your news that didn't make the news on Q102.
3: It's been a nice quiet start to our Friday morning out there. You see a little heavier traffic right now southbound on 75, the Ronald Reagan merge, but that's the only thing I see going on. Keep in mind, you got those road closures going on today through the weekend, and that is on 5th Street downtown between Main and Sentinel is closed due to the Taste of Cincinnati. 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Learn more at go-metro/fare-update. I'm Denise Johnson. That's your traffic.
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1: All right. Yeah, Tim's getting an early start on the weekend. Is that right?
2: Yeah, he's at Lake Huron.
1: All right.
3: He's at his lake house.
2: He sent me a beautiful picture this morning. Beautiful, palatial lake estate.
3: Yes.
2: Palatial. Of the sunrise. Look at this beautiful picture from Lake.
3: Oh, very nice.
1: Look at that.
2: Yeah, I love it.
1: So, if you were hoping to make more money, you don't love the jack you're bringing in now. If you want to earn more than $300,000 a year in this country.
3: How do you do it, Jeff? How do you do it?
1: You might want to consider a highly specialized medical career. A new ranking of America's highest paying occupations revealed that healthcare is the place to be for bringing in the big bucks. Research uses Bureau of Labor Statistics data to compare mean annual wages and total U.S. employment across the top paying jobs in the U.S. And it finds that most are in healthcare. Mm. And a lot of them are held by very few people, making them some of the rarest professions. So, which jobs pay the most money? Pediatric surgeons top the list.
3: Oh, I would not want that job.
2: Same. How do they do it?
3: Too stressful. Yeah. Oh, man.
1: Pediatric surgeons top the list with an average annual wage of $451,000 a year. Wow. One reason the pay is exceptionally high is that there are only 1,000 pediatric surgeons in the U.S.
2: 1,000?
1: That's it.
3: Wow.
2: Wow.
3: That's 20 per state.
2: How many we have at Cincinnati Children's.
1: And keep in mind that most of the highest paying medical specialties require more than a decade of education and residency training. So the pipeline of qualified individuals is small, while the demand keeps those salaries up. And the demand is growing. Beyond healthcare, the highest paying jobs are airline pilots, co-pilots, flight engineers, which are 13th on the list, with a mean annual wage of $281,000 a year. CEOs, chief executives, which are 16th on the ranking, bring in a mean annual wage of $263,000. That's just their base, not to mention stock options they probably get. Mm-hmm. But yeah, let's look at the top 10, shall we? At number 10, ophthalmologists, an average of $301,000 a year.
2: That we need more of, too.
1: Emergency medicine physicians, on average, $321,000. Number 8, anesthesiologists, on average, $337,000 a year.
3: It's not bad.
1: Dermatologists at number 7.
2: Oh, yeah.
1: On average, $348,000. Good luck finding a dermatologist that's taking on new patients.
2: Right. We need lots
3: more of
2: those. If
3: you've got one, don't leave.
1: No. Yeah. And I left. Mine left the practice, her hospital practice. She's now private, doesn't even take insurance. And
2: she's still booked out
1: for
2: months.
1: She's still booked out, yeah.
2: Yeah, Scott, I think.
1: She's really good.
2: Called in November. And has an appointment June 1st.
1: Right.
2: Like that.
3: Yeah. Yeah.
1: Let's see. Number 6, radiologist with an average yearly salary of $360,000 a year. Number 5, oral and maxillofacial surgeons. Is that how you pronounce maxillofacial surgeon?
3: I don't know.
1: Number 5 with an average yearly salary of $360,000 a year. I mean, I guess a lot of this depends. You know, are you a New York City surgeon, or are you somewhere in the Midwest where the cost of living is more affordable? So those salaries fluctuate, but these are the national averages in the U.S. Number 4, orthopedic surgeons make, on average, $365,000 a year. Your result may vary. Surgeons, on average, this is just general surgeons, $371,000 a year. And then you start getting into cardiologists. Cardiologists are at number 2. At average U.S. wage of $432,000 a year. And then the pediatric surgeons at number 1 with a mean annual wage of $451,000 a year on average.
3: Isn't it fun to find out how much money people are making?
2: You feel like it's more, though, if you're a doctor.
3: You kind of have that so romanticized that you think, you know, these doctors are making millions.
2: And they have to pay a lot, especially if they are
3: insurance
2: private practice. Yeah,
1: that would be my question is, like, how much are they paying in insurance? And if you have that much education and, you know, you didn't come from a wealthy family or you didn't get a scholarship, what would that student loan debt look like?
2: Yeah, totally.
1: And did you choose the profession strictly for the high income? Or
3: I would, if you're a doctor, I sure would hope not.
2: See, that was going to be my question. Like, how do you know, or at what point do you say, I want to be a pediatric heart surgeon?
3: When you are a kid or a teenager and you lose a family member or a friend, you know, how often do you see that?
2: Yeah.
1: Like, inspiring
3: you
1: people.
3: Have some sort of tragedy in your own life that says, I want to help other people like these doctors helped my family. You know, I want it. I think that happens a lot.
2: You do your residency and you say, like, oh, I thought I wanted to do cardio, but I love neuro.
3: Yeah.
1: But for those super specialized fields, you know, I wonder if it's not related to just like, this is where the opportunities are. Like, you know what? Based on your skill set and your abilities, there's a few directions you could go in, but this is where the greatest need is. So it would probably be easier to get placed and find work and actually make a decent living.
3: Well, I'll tell you, I had a friend, a lawyer friend, and I'm not sure exactly how he ended up doing personal injury law. I think it was right place, right time. You know, a lawyer in that area was retiring, and but he hated it, did it for decades, hating it, miserable, but couldn't leave because the money was so good.
2: Yeah.
3: And you hate to see that, too.
2: You do.
3: You don't want anybody miserable in their job for decades.
1: No. Now, the attorney who represented me when I petitioned the Italian courts to be recognized for Italian citizenship by descent. So that attorney, he's Italian born. He was educated in Italy. He moved to the U.S. to work for a law firm out of New York with his uncle. And he did mostly business law and didn't love it. And his uncle kind of gave him the task of, I guess he had a relative that needed to get a work visa in the U.S.
3: Mm-hmm.
1: and he had him handle it. And after he did that, and he was just really happy to like pave this guy's pathway to, you know, get a job in this country mm-hmm. and make a better life for himself. And then he did it for a couple of other people, and it just sort of became this side hustle that he was doing in addition to his business law practice mm-hmm. that he said, there's a need for this. And it goes both ways. Like for Americans who want to obtain visas to live in Italy for an extended period of time, some people who are pursuing Italian citizenship in both ways. And so he ended up opening his practice in both Italy and the U.S.
3: Mm-hmm.
1: And now he just exclusively works in Italy, but like that's his sole practice. And he's also expanded it into real estate law now. So, you know, he kind of gets you like once you get the visa to live in Italy, or if you're lucky enough to obtain citizenship, mm-hmm. then the next order of business is, well, you're going to need a place to live and you need someone to represent you in the deal. So
2: let me do it.
1: Yeah.
3: It's just funny.
1: Interesting how these things evolve.
3: Yeah.
1: And how we find ourselves where if you had told me when I first got into radio that I'd be doing this type of radio, it was never really my intention.
3: No. Or for it to be in the morning.
1: No.
2: It's still not, right? It's not our intention.
1: No, I had visions of like being the night guy forever.
2: Oh.
1: You know, living out of a suitcase.
2: It's weird though when you guys play your old clips of when you were like DJs. You know, for me, because I've never been like a DJ that's like, hey, listen to blah, blah, blah. I've always known you guys as just kind of conversationalist DJs.
1: Yeah. Mm-hmm.
2: So to hear you do like real DJ stuff,
1: right.
2: It feels weird. Like when you used to do like your New York, you know, to think that you were an afternoon drive DJ in New York, Jeff, that just doesn't feel like who you are.
1: Yeah. Nonstop hits, more music. talk breaks that rarely went more than 20 or 30 seconds at the most.
2: Like back then, did you like the music?
1: Yeah. I was into it. Yeah. I mean, I was, you know, I was making so much side hustle money in the nightclubs where a lot of our artists would perform when I worked in New York. It was fun. I was working 7 days a week when I lived in California.
3: It was fun.
1: All I wanted to do was work and travel and see the world, and radio was my key to do that because there was so much turnover and there were so many job opportunities, and you had to go where the work was. Mm-hmm. And I was more than happy to move and make friends along the way and see the country, and that's how I ended up in Cincinnati. And if you had told me when I first moved to Cincinnati that I would have ended up here for 24 years now, would have been like, I'll be lucky if I get 5 years out of that state.
3: Yeah. Well, that's kind of like 5 years was kind of the, if you stayed at any radio station for 5 years, you did that. That was great.
1: That was a huge accomplishment.
2: That was the goal.
1: Oh, yeah.
2: That's funny.
1: I mean, our first contract here at Q102, they didn't want to sign us for more than what, a year?
3: A year, and we talked them into what?
1: 18 months.
3: 18 months, but with a five-year option. They could keep us for five.
1: And that was their option, not our option.
2: Yeah.
1: So they would have the right to renew. But I remember my ex-wife at the time said, no, I feel good about this. I think you might be able to get, you know, at least 5 years out of it. And I was like, kind of giving her the
2: we'll
1: side
2: see
1: eye.
2: About
1: like,
2: that. Did you go that. Into that deal thinking that this was going to be a stepping stone to like a another city?
3: No, I think we walked into this as a last ditch effort.
1: Yeah.
3: If this doesn't work, it's over.
2: If this doesn't work for us, then we're done being friends and we're ruining the mornings.
1: Yeah, I mean, we were really struggling. I mean, we struggled to kind of find our footing at our last job in Tampa.
3: Because there's a million ways to do a morning show.
1: So many styles of morning shows.
3: And, I mean, you know, content.
1: There's the morning zoo underwear on your head style morning show.
3: Presentation and the...
1: Yeah, shock jock radio.
3: It's so freaking complicated. And just trying to figure out who we were and how we were going to do it. And, you know, Jeff and I had different ideas. So trying to figure out...
2: Where the balance was.
3: Where that was.
1: And we have different work styles, too. So it is kind of amazing that we hung in there with each other.
3: Truly.
1: Because we were like oil and water there some years. But we did. And, you know, we just kind of trusted the process. And we had a lot of support from the folks who hired us here who, you know, were fortunate enough to still be working for. Yeah. And despite, I mean, how many companies have owned Q102 in the time we've been here?
3: Five. Wasn't it five?
1: Yeah. And to still be working for the same local managers is pretty
3: that
1: lucky
3: too
1: break.
3: Is crazy.
2: It's impressive.
3: Rare.
1: Yeah.
2: I also enjoy that. The part that moved forward was just you guys being you. You know what I mean? Like, you didn't have to do the radio jockey stuff and all the shucky stuff and the what. It's just like, just you being you is what has won the game.
1: And nobody
3: that's
1: was,
3: what was easiest.
2: Yeah.
3: You know?
2: Yeah. This like, is our least amount of effort. We just got to go be ourselves.
3: Show up, be who we are. If people like us, great. If not, well, then this isn't what we're meant to do.
1: And nobody was really doing that.
2: Right. No, totally.
3: Yeah.
2: Yeah.
1: And all the experts and a lot of the consultants were like, no, you got to, that's not going to work. That's not enough.
2: Yeah, you got to have a shtick.
1: Are you sure? Because this just feels right, but. You know, when you're new and you don't have the ratings to prove it, you don't have the confidence to say this is the right thing to do or this is what feels right for us.
3: But, and the experts, in quotation marks, always when it comes to experts.
1: But we're super fortunate that they hung in there with us.
3: Yes.
1: Long enough for us to find our footing and grow.
3: I think we were their last ditch effort too, because before we got here all those years ago, it had been how many different morning shows and what period of time had come through Q102?
1: I read an article in the Inquirer when they were talking about us coming to take over the show at Q102. And I think the guy who wrote the article said that there had been 13 various combinations of personalities in morning drive on Q102 over the previous 10 years.
3: Yeah.
1: And that's
3: a lot.
1: Yeah.
3: That's a lot. And there were people that were warning us before we came here. They're like, you know, that place is not very stable.
1: Yeah, that place is cursed, man.
3: And the guy running the show is a nut job.
1: Yeah, the general manager is a micromanager. They have a lot of turnover. It's been a revolving door of personalities, and you're just the next one. And I don't know, leap of faith, I guess.
3: Yeah.
1: I don't know why we thought we'd be any different, but
3: I don't think we did.
1: We didn't have a lot of other opportunities at the time, so it was just, let's go for broke, do the best we can.
3: Let's
2: I mean, how bad could it be? Let's just do it.
1: Right. Worst case scenario, you know, after 18 months, they send us on our way and, you know, we'll find something.
3: We'll figure
1: somewhere.
3: It out. Yeah. We'll figure it out.
1: What are you going to do?
3: Yep.
1: All right. 7:54. Anyway, it's been a privilege and an honor, and there's a lot more to come. We're not going anywhere. So thank you for having us, and a special thanks, of course, to our Jeff and Jen Best Friends as well, which we're going to induct another Jeff and Jen Best Friends Club member before the morning is out, so stick around. We got second date update on deck next, but for now, Denise Johnson standing by here with your latest traffic.
4: It's been a nice quiet start to our Friday morning out there. You see a little heavier traffic right now southbound on 75 to Ronald Reagan Merge. But that's the only thing I see going on. Keep in mind, you got those road closures going on today through the weekend. And that is on 5th Street downtown between Main and Sentinel is closed due to the Taste of Cincinnati. 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I'm Denise Johnson. That's your traffic.
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0: Sometimes the first date seals your fate. 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
6: When are we going on our second date? You said you'd call me. How long should I wait?
1: Okay, today it's Paul who needs a second date update, and we're going to try to help him out. Hi, Paul. How are you?
7: I'm doing real good. I really appreciate you helping me out.
1: Happy to.
3: Yeah.
1: What's the story with Andrea?
7: Sure. She's just an awesome girl, right? And we met online, and honestly, especially after that date, she's just great. Like, just amazing.
1: What makes her amazing?
7: Everything. I mean, she's beautiful. She's funny. She's intelligent. She's got cool hobbies. I mean, just like, everything about her. It's like so cliche, but it's like the perfect package.
1: It's interesting how, like, I've been around beautiful women in my life.
3: Every day, Jeff. Every day.
1: And sometimes I just feel nothing. And it's no reflection on them.
3: Every day at work, Jeff. Every day at work.
2: Every day, Jeff. Every day.
1: No, but isn't that weird? Like, you could be around a really good-looking person, and it's not that they're a bad person. You just feel nothing. Yeah. But then you could be with someone who is, you know, as good-looking. Maybe not even as good-looking, but there's just something about them that just does it for you.
3: Sure.
7: Yeah. I mean, yes, the looks are, you know, are important, but, you know,
1: they only get you so far.
7: Exactly. Right.
3: And they fade.
7: But honestly, she had everything, ticked all the boxes. You know, it's like, I still can't stop thinking about her.
1: Wow. So what'd you guys do?
7: We went out to dinner. I took her to a pretty nice restaurant and we had just a great conversation, and we just got along really well. Like, you know, like, I don't know, the chemistry was just through the roof, and just, we really connected, and it just was like that thing where, like, you feel like you've just known somebody forever. It just was so easy. But the conversation and just
3: hanging out
7: together. Yeah.
3: Yeah.
1: Good.
7: Like, nothing bad happened. I thought, you know, we're definitely going to see each other. I don't want to be a jerk and do the whole, like, put the moves on her and, like, scare her off. So I just, you know, I walked her to her car, gave her a hug goodbye, and, you know, very gentlemanly. I wanted to be very respectful. And I told her, you know, I was like, I'll call you later. And she said, I'll be looking forward to it. And now I've, like, can't even tell you how many times I've called and texted and just nothing. Just radio silence. I haven't heard a word back.
1: So you didn't feel it was appropriate in that moment to maybe give her a kiss on the cheek or something? You just stuck with a hug?
7: Yeah. Yeah. I was just, it felt like.
1: Any more would be pushing your luck?
7: Yeah. Yeah, I just wanted to show her that, like, you know, I was serious. I wasn't going to try to get her to come back to my place or anything, because I really wanted to get to know her even better on the next date.
1: And some women take that two different ways. Like, sometimes, what's this guy's story? Like, why
3: didn't he at least give me a kiss on the cheek? Obviously, you know.
1: Maybe he's not that into me.
3: Yeah, he's not attracted to me.
7: It's a mystery I hope you guys can solve.
1: Yeah, we'll try. Okay, so then we'll take a break. When we come back, we'll call her up. We'll see what she's got going on and hopefully get you two together again on a future date.
7: I hope so.
1: If all goes well, as Second Date Update continues next with Jeff and Jen at Q102.
4: It's been a nice quiet start to our Friday morning out there. You see a little heavier traffic right now, southbound on 75, the Ronald Reagan merge. But that's the only thing I see going on. Keep in mind, you got those road closures going on today through the weekend. And that is on 5th Street downtown between Main and Sentinel is closed due to the Taste of Cincinnati. 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I'm Denise Johnson. That's your traffic.
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4: The forecast from Fox 19 Now First Alert Weather on Q102.
5: Heavy rain moves into the tri-state today, and we are going to see showers and thunderstorms possible throughout the afternoon and evening. A bit cooler, we'll only make it to the mid-60s today, and scattered showers and thunderstorms are in Saturday's forecast, with rain, thunderstorms expected throughout the afternoon and evening once again, slightly warmer, reaching the mid-70s, with mostly afternoon chances for rain and thunder Sunday and Memorial Day on Monday. I'm Fox 19 Now First Alert Meteorologist Catherine Bodak with Jeff and Jen on Cincinnati's Q102.

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1: When are we going on our second date?
2: So Paul and Andrea went on a dinner date, took her to a pretty nice restaurant. One of those situations where not only is she beautiful, but he really felt like they just hit it off. Like the connection was effortless. You know, we always talk about chemistry. You either have it or you don't. And he felt that it was just in buckets. So he's really confused. He behaved himself. He thinks, doesn't think he did anything dumb, was trying to be respectful, gave her a hug, said he would call her. She said she'd be expecting his call. And that was that. So unless I left anything important out, we're going to go ahead and call her.
3: Sounds good.
2: Okay.

0: Hello?
1: Hi, is this Andrea?
0: Yeah, this is her.
1: Great to talk to you. It's Jeff, Jen, Fritch, and Tim at Q102. How are you?
0: I'm good. Jeff and Jen, seriously?
1: Yeah, what's happening? How's your day going?
0: Fine. All good here. I wasn't expecting you to call me.
1: Well, we like to surprise people every now and then, especially if they're fans of our show, which I get the sense that you listen every now and then.
0: Yeah, but I mean, how did you get my number?
1: Well, we have a mutual friend, and his name is Paul.
2: Paul.
1: He's just really taken with you. He loved his date with you at dinner recently, and I think he'd like to see you again if you're open to it.
0: Okay. Yeah, I guess. Wow.
1: Because I guess he tried to reach out, and he hasn't had any success, so we thought we'd take a stab at it.
0: Yeah, it was kind of weird. Like, he's a nice enough guy, I guess, and I thought he was kind of interesting, but there was a moment that's just, you know, we're sitting in the restaurant and a Genesis song came on and he commented on what a great band they were. And I said something like how sad it is that, you know, what's going on with Phil Collins and all his health issues. And apparently he had no clue. So I told him what I knew, basically just he has some conditions and he can't play the drums anymore. And like, he's pretty sick.
1: I know he's not been well lately.
0: Yeah, like, I don't think it's been a few years he hasn't been performing, and I thought this was, like, kind of common knowledge, but I guess maybe it's not. But he seriously started to cry, and he was, like, really upset by this news that he was, like, crying in the restaurant, and I just was thinking, like, he's been sick for a while, and if you're that big of a fan, I would think that you would know this already.
2: Yeah.
0: Like, you're just unaware. Just was really weird to me and kind of awkward because we were in public and I just wasn't really sure what to do with all of that.
1: I'm looking up Phil Collins now. Phil Collins is dealing with serious health issues. He's not terminally ill, according to his team. He had been hospitalized, was recovering from knee surgery. Rumors that he's in hospice care or on his deathbed, though, have been explicitly denied. But he has publicly said, I've been sick, and I mean very sick. He's had long-standing health problems, nerve damage from a 2007 spinal injury, drop foot, mobility issues, and major surgeries. But he's not, like, imminently dying.
2: Yeah, he's not dying. He's just...
1: Got it.
0: No.
1: But he got emotional anyway.
0: Yeah, it was very strange to me. Like, I get if you're, like, opening up about something personal, you could, like, get emotional. Like, I would be totally understanding of that, but it was just, like... I mean, do you follow this guy or not? I don't know. Like, it just was weird to me.
1: That's one of the first concerts I ever went to was Genesis Invisible Touch Tour.
2: Me too. I think I was 14. It was my first concert that I was like on a date that I didn't have parents with me.
1: Well, let's ask Paul because we have him on the other line. Paul, I don't know about you. I find that the older I get, the more in touch with my emotions I feel. I'm not quite sure why that is. Maybe I'm just getting soft in my old age, but I don't think that's a bad thing. Unless it was fueled by alcohol. Had you been drinking, or what was the story there, Paul? Are you just a sensitive, emotional guy?
3: I don't know. I mean, it was just really sad news to learn. And I think it was sad regardless of whether I'm a fan of him or not. And, you know, just I really didn't know all of this stuff that was going on with him. And I just, you know, I hated to hear that his career was over. It was just thought it was awful. And, you know, like, I thought we were having like a moment together, you know, like human connection. And, you know, I wasn't like faking it to get sympathy or like as some sort of like ploy. That was real raw emotion. And
1: yeah,
3: I don't know. I felt comfortable enough with you that I could be vulnerable with you. And it just kind of really sucks that you're judging me now for it.
0: Mm. I mean, I did not think you were faking it, but it's just kind of a strange thing to get all vulnerable with me over.
1: So is that the part that bothered you the most?
0: Yeah, I mean, it just, maybe he's just like too intense for me. I don't know.
2: Are you okay with men who cry, or do you prefer your men to be a little more
1: manly, reserved?
2: I don't know what the word is. Contained.
1: Stoic.
0: I prefer pretty much everyone not to, like, have, you know, strong emotional reactions in public about things that are like kind of, I don't know, like he's a total stranger and it's not new. It just was weird to me. It has nothing to do with him being a man. Like if one of my girlfriends was talking to me and started crying over this, I also would be like, are you good? Like, what's going on?
3: First of all, it wasn't like I was like weeping, like my mom died or something. And like, I was just a little teary eyed. And that's weird that you would even say that to like one of your good friends. Like, that's the reaction you have to somebody you care about, like crying. That's crazy to me.
1: I've had so many moments like this with Kristen, and she's so good. I mean, I think she thinks I'm crazy, but she doesn't show it.
2: Well, what kinds of things? I mean, I know that patriotic things used to get you at times.
1: Yeah, love stories, sad stories. Anytime I see someone really suffering or in real pain, just seems to affect me more than before. I don't know why more now.
2: You understand
1: than I
2: people
1: used to.
2: At a deeper level. You have more compassion because you've seen more and you understand that there usually is far more to the story than what you are able to see. And you recognize yourself in them and your experiences and you're connecting. You feel human.
1: Well, thanks. I do see how that would make some people feel uncomfortable. And it sounds like Andrea is out.
2: Mm-hmm.
1: Am I right?
0: Yeah, I think we're just maybe two different as people.
1: All good.
2: Get it.
3: All right. Okay.
1: I'm sorry, Paul.
3: No, that's okay. I don't want to force somebody to go out with me.
2: Right.
1: Well, thank you both for coming on Second Date Update.
3: Yeah, thanks for your help. Thanks for trying.
1: And if you missed any part of that, you can catch up.

0: traffic.
1: Got some rain moving in here in the next half hour or so. Rain and thunderstorms going to be in the forecast all weekend, really. In fact, we got a flood watch kicking off at noon. That'll take you until 5 a.m. tomorrow morning. Up to 3 inches of rain possible in some spots. Today's high 66. Right now, 59 degrees at Q102. 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There is no wash like a Whitewater wash.
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2: 26 letters.
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3: B.
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2: Hey, Andrea.
3: Hey, Jeff. How are you?
2: Good. Are you doing any traveling? What are you doing for the holiday weekend? You're not working on Monday, are you?
3: I'm not working on Monday, but we're not going anywhere. My grandkids will come over and we'll have fun.
4: There you go. Perfection. Yeah. I'm not going anywhere either. I mean, Jake, I got to set up a date for my kid and his girlfriend. Probably do that.
3: That'll be fun.
4: Because the new Star Wars movie is out.
5: Oh, yeah.
3: Yes. So my family is going to that tonight.
4: Are you? You already have your tickets?
3: Yeah. They do. I'm not going. I'm not a person.
4: Yeah. I don't know if we can be friends.
3: I know.
4: No, I hear it.
3: Are you allowed to call Jasmine and Jacob's dates now, or are they still meeting?
4: Oh, I call them that. I get away with it every once in a while. He still prefers referring to them as meetups, but he has started going on double dates with his friend Marcel and his girlfriend Maddie.
5: That's cute.
4: Marcel and Jacob have known each other since they were diagnosed. They're the same age, diagnosed at 3.5. And so they've known each other for 2 decades.
5: Oh,
4: and he started spelling. He saw what Jacob was doing. And his mom, like, dove right in. And now he's openly communicating, too.
5: Do they talk to each other? He's got a girlfriend.
4: When they have a communication partner with them, and they have done that on a date before, she's there, so they're all able to talk. It's super cool.
5: I can't believe that.
3: That's really great.
5: That's hilarious.
4: It is crazy. Yeah, they went bowling last weekend. So cute. So cute.
3: Fun.
4: So now you've played this game before. You know how it works.
3: I've played a few times.
4: Yeah, how many times have you won it?
3: I've only won once, and that was about 3 years ago, almost three years ago.
5: Oh, maybe you're overdue. You're due.
3: I might be due. Depends. The letter and the questions have to match. I've learned this.
4: Yes, very true. And of course, today we're heading into a holiday weekend, so what does that mean?
5: Theme Friday.
3: Probably a little theme. Okay.
4: A little themey. It's a little themey. All right.
2: Now, do you feel pressure when there's a theme, Andrea?
3: I do not.
2: Yeah, because your answers don't have to be themed, but her questions will be themed.
4: Right. Exactly.
2: So if you can answer 10 questions in 30 seconds that begin with a letter we're about to reveal, you will win $1,000.
5: Have we ever had a winner with a theme?
4: That's a good question.
5: We'll have to do research on that and find out if we have.
2: Now, you get a great letter.
3: I don't think so. I have a good letter?
2: You have a great letter. You have the letter T, as in theme.
3: Ooh. T as in theme.
4: Or how about that?
2: Travel.
4: Yeah.
5: That's a good one.
4: Okay.
2: Toyota.
4: Right. Yep.
2: That's all I'm giving you.
4: Okay. Yep.
3: All right. Let's
2: try to win you $1,000. 30 seconds on the clock. I won't start the timer until Jen finishes asking the first question. They get mad at me when I give out hints.
4: Yeah.
5: I feel like you're already in trouble because now she's got
4: banned.
5: A good letter and a theme and several answers.
2: Try to toss you a couple of potential bonus
5: gimmies.
2: Words.
4: Yep.
2: I don't know what the questions are going to be. She doesn't show them to me ahead of time.
4: I don't tell him anything.
5: Jen's not allowed to give out any hints.
2: Yeah, I don't know anything.
4: I was, yes.
5: She got reprimanded.
4: I got banned from that activity.
2: Yeah.
4: All right.
2: 30 seconds on the clock. I will not start the timer until Jen finishes asking the first question. Again, Andrea, you're doing the letter T.
4: T. Here we go with the letter T. Name somewhere you go on Memorial Day.
3: Tahiti.
4: Something you grill.
3: Turkey burger.
4: Something red.
3: Tomato.
4: Something white.
3: Toyota.
4: Something blue.
3: Tundra.
4: An outdoor activity.
3: Pass.
4: A side dish.
3: Tacos.
4: A salad ingredient.
3: Oh, shoot. Pass.
4: A party decoration.
2: Could tzatziki sauce be a salad dressing?
5: Yeah, Greek salad could have tzatziki on it. I was thinking turnips. I don't know why, but I mean, you could put them in a salad.
4: Outdoor activity. Trampoline.
5: Yes.
2: Trampoline.
3: Rowing ball. I have not been on a trampoline in many decades.
4: Yeah. Throwing balls.
5: I don't know.
4: Big bowl.
2: I got hung up on the outdoor activity.
4: Yeah. Oh, darn it.
2: Yeah, so let's see. Tahiti, turkey burger, tomato, Toyota, tundra, taco. I counted, six? 1, 2, 3, 4, 5,
4: at least,
2: six.
4: Yeah.
2: Yep.
4: Yep. Well, doggone it.
2: Not bad.
4: Not bad.
3: Mm-mm, it's okay. Bad. It was really nice to talk to you guys. It's been a while.
2: It has been a while.
3: Hope you enjoy your weekend. You.
4: Hey, right. You too.
2: You and the rest of those legal eagles enjoy that Monday off.
3: We will.
2: All right. Take it easy, Audrey.
3: Thank you, guys.
4: Take care.
3: Right.
4: Bye.
2: Good
4: bye.
2: Talk to you. All right. 8:30. And rain is returning. It's creeping its way north. And a flood watch kicking in. Kicking off about noon. And we're going to get a lot of rain between now and then. Today's high 66. We're at 50.

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1: This is a crazy story. NBC's Tom Costello, he's kind of like the transportation reporter. Anytime there's like, you know, a story about travel or airlines, like he's been busy this weekend mm-hmm. with Memorial Day. And I guess he's based out of NBC's Washington headquarters.
2: Okay.
1: And last week, Tom Costello inadvertently became part of the news as opposed to someone tasked with covering it. He was driving home from work, and Tom Costello says he was passed by a car that he guessed was going around 100 miles an hour.
2: Jeez.
3: Crazy.
1: And as that vehicle was trying to take an off-ramp, it collided with a concrete barrier. And just like from the impact, it just like shattered into 100 pieces, this car. Like it just exploded. I mean, the body, you know, was the frame was still somewhat intact, but like all of its peripherals and pieces were just like, you know, exploding everywhere. And in telling the story, he stressed that there was no fire at that point, but there were pieces of the car everywhere. And so the first thing he does is he calls 911 and report the accident. And then he runs over to the car. He didn't think anyone would have survived that after what he witnessed, but there's a teenager behind the wheel who's just dazed and confused.
2: Yep.
1: But alive, stunned, and in a great deal of pain. And, you know, this is the tricky thing. Like, if you move a person after an accident the wrong way.
2: Sure, you could paralyze them.
1: You can paralyze them for life or cause further injury.
2: Yep.
1: The problem is Tom Costello noticed that there was a fire starting beneath the car.
2: Ugh.
1: And as fate would have it, the cars he was able to flag down next were being driven by an orthopedic surgeon and a nurse.
2: How perfect is that?
1: Right. And so between the three of them, they were able to safely, like the orthopedic surgeon was basically cradling and making sure that his neck, head, and shoulders were as immobile as possible. Mm-hmm. But as the fire was starting to spread, like they didn't really have a choice. They had to get him out of there. And so between the orthopedic surgeon, like taking basically the top, you know, the head, the shoulder and the neck, and Tom Costello was, I guess, you know, taking like the torso, and then the nurse kind of had his feet, and the three of them were able to get the teen out of the car safely before it became completely engulfed in flames. But here he is talking about it on the news the other night.
4: This car passed me last night as I'm leaving work at 100 miles per hour. That's my guesstimate. And that car then made a corner and slammed into a concrete Jersey barrier on the Beltway, on the Washington Beltway. And when he did, the car exploded. The car flipped up in the air, landed on the ground. It was smoking. It was crushed. I called 911. I said, get your trucks rolling right now. And then I went and I opened up the car door and I thought he would be dead. Honestly, I thought nobody could survive this. And it was a teenager.
1: Yeah.
3: God is a parent.
1: Can you imagine?
3: No.
1: And that's kind of what Tom Costello said. He's like, you got to talk to your kids about the way they drive. You know,
2: I had a guy on my tail getting off the Red Bank exit today. He was doing probably 85 on the exit.
3: Man, that's scary.
1: I'm sure.
3: There's going to be a lot of people out there this weekend. So just, you know, give yourself extra time and pack the patience
2: or stay home.
1: There was there's another story out that Travel and Leisure put out about road rage, states with the worst road rage. And at least the good news is, this may surprise you, but Ohio is not in the top 10. let's see. Thousands of car crashes happen across the country every day. And while the causes of some wrecks are out of driver's control, like extreme weather, most of them are avoidable. And one of the biggest preventable factors is road rage. More often than not, road rage plays a factor if it isn't completely responsible for a lot of the wrecks that we're seeing on the roads in 2026. This intense anger while driving can be found everywhere, but drivers in some parts of the country tend to be more prone to road rage. And thanks to new research from Consumer Affairs, we now know the states with the worst road rage. They analyzed data on fatal crashes involving careless or reckless driving, violations for dangerous driving, and traffic incidents involving gun violence.
2: Have they confirmed yesterday's shooting on 71 as a road rage incident?
1: They haven't confirmed it as a road rage incident, but based on the fact that, you know, a firearm was used and, based on some of the witnesses, it seemed to point to that, while authorities haven't confirmed. But, you know, just a sad, tragic story that a young man lost his life on I-71 yesterday, shutting the freeway down for hours. And according to the report, nearly 60% of fatal crashes and traffic deaths are linked to some form of aggressive and careless driving. And the worst is Louisiana, which had the highest overall rates of fatal crashes and deaths involving aggressive or careless driving per 100,000 people. New Mexico is number two, as it has a high rate of traffic incidents involving gun violence, almost four times the national rate.
2: Wow.
1: On the flip side, Maine has the least road rage, making it the calmest state for driving. Iowa is second, followed by California. But the states with the worst road rage, Louisiana tops the list, followed by New Mexico, Colorado, Arkansas, Montana, New Jersey, North Carolina, Hawaii. You wouldn't think Hawaii, they'd be, why are they in such a bad mood?
3: Well, because
1: you live in Hawaii.
3: There's a ton of traffic there because you have to pretty much drive everywhere. Mm. And so they have a lot of traffic in Hawaii.
1: Oh, man.
3: Yeah. And the names of the streets are challenging to pronounce.
1: Yeah. Oh. You think that plays a role?
3: Maybe.
1: Let's see. What did I say? North Carolina, Hawaii, Nevada, and Florida.
3: You guys dealt with that all the time in Florida, though,
1: oh my
3: right?
1: God,
2: it's just
1: awful.
2: Crazy. Yeah.
3: Isn't road rage just like rampant?
2: Yeah.
1: Yeah. The worst. Yeah. Trying to find Ohio. Let's see.
3: I don't know. I mean, I feel like people around here are either going 120 or 25.
2: There's no mid ground.
3: No.
2: It's like in the middle lane has become dangerous.
3: Yes. Like yesterday, the other day, Tim and I left and we had to go down to Jeff Ruby downtown to the steakhouse to pick up some food that we're going to be grilling this weekend for their steak to the lake. And we were on 71 South and there was a woman in the right hand lane next to us going probably about 45 to 50. And she got over in the left lane in front of us. For no reason. We were just like, why would she? And I think it's just awareness. It yeah. just doesn't feel
1: lack
3: like
1: of
3: people
1: awareness,
3: are yeah. aware of like where they're going,
2: right.
3: what's happening on the road.
1: Right.
3: But it puts somebody like me that is aware in a fight or flight all the time
2: oh,
3: when
2: yeah.
3: I'm on the road because I'm constantly like hyper aware.
2: Zipping in front of you and coming up behind you out of nowhere
3: yeah.
2: and cutting you off and
3: all the things.
1: Right. Right. Let's see. What else? How often is it normal to wake up in the middle of the night? Well, it depends on your age.
2: Yeah. Because you talk to definitely our parents' age and they got to get up in the middle of the night to pee at least once. Hormones will do you in. Stress will do you in. Dropping sugar levels will do you in. There's a million reasons to wake up in the middle of the night.
1: Dr. Rushir Patel, who specializes in sleep medicine, says waking up in the middle of the night can be a normal part of your sleep pattern, but it can also be an issue if you wake up more often than average or stay up longer when you do. So how often is normal to wake up during the night? Again, he says it's all dependent upon your age. These benchmarks are considered normal. For young adults to wake up once or twice over the course of a given night, normal. Middle-aged adults to wake up 2 to 3 times throughout the night, normal. Older adults, 3 to 5 times a night.
3: That's normal?
1: Normal.
3: Mm-hmm. Wow.
1: But even if you fall into the normal range for your age group, the sleep expert says you ought to be able to fall back to sleep within 30 minutes or less. And if waking up at night and not being able to go back to sleep is interfering with your daily life, then sleep medicine specialist Dr. Morgan Soffler advises talking with your doctor because a lot of things can interfere with sleep quality. You know, I know for me, it was sleep apnea, which I didn't find out wasn't diagnosed until years later.
2: It's interesting, too, because There's different times of the night will correlate to different issues in the body. Like if you wake up at 2:30, that's, and I'm not sure if this is the right one, but just as an example, 2:30, it's something to do with your liver. If it's at 4 o'clock in the morning, it's this.
3: Oh, really?
2: Yeah.
3: No matter what time you go to bed?
2: Yeah.
3: Dang.
2: I know.
3: I don't know. My biggest thing is I used to be one of those people that if I woke up in the middle of the night, I would look at the clock.
2: Mm-hmm.
3: Now I've been trying to not look at the clock.
2: Because you immediately start thinking you do math.
3: Yes, because that's what happens, Jen, especially because my alarm's going off at 3:45 and if I wake up at 1:30, I'm like, okay, three more hours, and I start the countdown.
2: I start doing that. Like I'll wake up and have to pee and then I'll look at my clock and I'll be like, okay, can I make it 2 more hours or do I need to go ahead and get up now and take care of this?
1: Let's see. So reasons people often wake up at night include being majorly stressed. Research shows a lot of people with insomnia tend to have high levels of cortisol, which is a stress hormone.
2: Mm-hmm.
1: I mentioned undiagnosed sleep apnea, which I suffered from. Signs include snoring, waking up gasping, and excessive daytime sleepiness. That was me.
2: Mm-hmm.
1: I thought it was just the hours. Who doesn't? Everybody snores a little. Mm-hmm. Honey, I'm not stopping breathing in the middle of the night. It may sound that way.
3: But you are.
1: I was.
2: Yeah.
1: Twitchy legs. About 15% of U.S. adults have restless leg syndrome, which tends to be worse at night. Itchy skin, eczema, itching can also be worse at night, making it harder to fall or stay asleep. The bedroom is too hot, said Kristen. The National Sleep Foundation recommends sleeping in a cool room between 65 and 68 degrees.
2: Really? That cold?
1: I'm gonna regret saying that out loud.
2: Yep. You're in trouble.
1: Doom scrolling. It's not just the blue light from your phone that could keep you awake, but the stimulating content and endless scrolling.
3: Yes. Because it's also like stimulating your brain so much right before bed.
1: Yeah.
3: Because you're just taking in all that content. And yep. I do it too. But it's still, man.
2: And but you know finally, what while you're doing, you shouldn't.
3: Mm-hmm.
1: And then finally, hormonal changes. During pregnancy, menopause, or just getting older, fluctuations in hormone levels can keep women up at night.
2: And hot flashes will do it, too. Those will wake you up.
1: Yeah.
3: It's like, why am I on fire?
2: Yeah, when you're on fire and drenched in sweat and kicking all the covers off.
3: Why am I on fire?
2: Just praying. Why is this happening to me?
3: It doesn't say anything about your partner in there. Your partner waking you up in the middle of the night when they're getting up to go pee or they're sweating or they're snoring. Or Scott, you know what? This is something that I know I do. And he will even sometimes like get out of bed. I am a fake sleep eater. Like I will be dreaming about eating food.
1: Oh.
3: And in my sleep, I'll be like.
2: You're chewing.
3: Like I'm chewing.
1: That's so funny.
3: Yes. And he's like, you constantly are like making this like. And I'm like, I think I just dream about food. Because I will remember like waking up or, you know, like when you have those dreams where your teeth are falling out and you're chewing on your teeth and it's like a sign of stress or whatever. Mm-hmm. But I'll do that too, where I'm like eating my teeth. Weird.
2: That is weird.
1: All right. Let's put out another clue here, shall we? And hopefully wrap this up today.
2: I know. It's $5,000 in James-free jewelry with ring in a box. It's been a whole 2 weeks now, kids. 2 weeks we've been giving you clues and you ain't got it yet. So let's hope today is the day. Today is going to be the day because if caller 20 doesn't get it, we're going to keep going until somebody
1: You're just going to tell them where it is?
2: Eventually, oh. I'm just going to say, listen.
1: Enough of this. Going into a holiday weekend.
2: I think we're going to get there.
1: Okay.
2: But yeah, this is $5,000 in James Free jewelry. I'm going to give you all the clues. Here we go. Something old, something new, but do you have something blue? It's a big space with lots to eat. Wear comfy shoes. You're on your feet. Be there early and take your seat. You will miss it if you're late. It's loud and crazy. 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Be type A, not B. The crowd cheers. 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
5: 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It's just at the ramp there to Donaldson as you're exiting off. But I don't see any delays. I don't see any slow traffic around the tri-state. Just this traffic is brought to you by Metro. 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I'm Denise Johnson. That's your traffic.
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0: Hi, Tammy. How you doing?
1: I'm good. How about you?
0: You know, we're doing all right. I'm trying to give away $5,000 in James Free Jewelry today. So
1: okay. That
0: always makes me happy. I enjoy that. I love to see what people go and buy because, you know, I'm very fond of James Free Jewelers. So let me do this, Tammy. I'm going to run through the clues, then you're going to give me a guess, and we'll see if you got it, okay?
1: Yeah.
0: Something old, something new, but do you have something blue? It's a big space with lots to eat. Wear comfy shoes, you're on your feet. Be there early and take your seat. You will miss it if you're late. It's loud and crazy, something to see. If you get chosen, be type A, not B. The crowd cheers, there's so much noise. It's certainly true, we love our toys. There's not much time for any rest on this side of town that is the best. They pass and kick and run real fast. What comes first? What happens last? Find this box and you got skills in some places this kills. Think a guy's name big and loud. Find the box and be so proud. It isn't quite a kingdom you seek, but pull it out and take a peek. Tammy, for $5,000 in James Free Jewelry, where is it?
1: Is it at the TQL Stadium in front of the Bailey, underneath the stone where the sword is pulled out? That's all I got.
0: You're so close, but that's not it. You are so close. Oh, my God, you're so close. There are two. Yes, so close.
2: Oh, no.
0: I know. I know. All right.
3: Can't say
0: you're
3: going to
0: kick yourself. You're going to kick yourself when you hear it.
1: Okay. Thank you.
0: All right,
1: you.
0: Tammy. Nice try.
1: Bye-bye.
0: All right.
1: Thanks.
0: Hey, Megan.
4: Hey.
0: Tammy's guess of Under the Rock was incorrect. For $5,000 in James Free Jewelry, Megan, do you know where the jewelry box is hidden?
4: Oh, my gosh. Is it in the stone when you pull out the sword at the FC Cincinnati game? In the hole, you take a peek inside?
0: That is it.
2: Yay!
0: That is it!
2: Yay! Oh, my God. I'm so nervous. I almost chewed my nose.
4: I'm shaking.
0: I was like, under the stone? No! You gotta, when you pull the sword out, take a peek inside.
2: God.
0: I know. Now you got it. $5,000 in James Free Jewelry.
4: Oh my gosh. I cannot believe this right now.
0: Well done. Good job. All right. Well, what are you gonna shop for?
4: I think my husband and I's wedding anniversary, 5-year wedding anniversary is next month, so I'm probably going to upgrade my ring, and
0: Level up. The
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0: Sometimes the first date seals your fate. 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
1: When are we going on our second date? You said you'd call me. How long should I wait?
2: Alex is in need of a second date update this morning, and we're going to try to help him out. Hey, Alex.
3: Hey, guys.
2: So tell us how you met Phoebe and how that first date went. We'll go from there.
3: Yeah, so I got set up on this blind date by some coworkers.
2: I don't know that I would trust any of my coworkers to set me up on a blind date.
4: Jen trusted us.
5: Yeah, and how'd that go?
4: You really didn't trust us, did you?
5: No, but that was all right. It was fun. I met some very nice people.
2: But you were willing to go along with it.
3: Yeah, I mean, we had dinner at Carrabba's, nothing special. And, you know, when she walked in, I immediately thought she was attractive. I mean, beautiful smile.
2: That's something.
5: That's nice.
3: Yeah, and then, you know, when we started talking, it was like we'd known each other for years.
2: Good so far.
3: Yeah, she's a big Bengals fan, and, you know, I love football. So once football season kicks in, it's go time for me. So that was great.
2: Yeah.
5: Yeah, because if you don't share, if you're really into it and your partner isn't, that's not fun for anybody.
3: Mm-mm. Yeah, because then you get, you know, nagged at to turn off the TV or change it, you know?
5: That's a hard pass.
2: Yeah.
5: I get it.
3: Well, yeah, so she's active too, and, you know, I'm not much of a homebody. I get bored, so I love that she likes to go out to events and festivals and concerts, and also our family backgrounds are super similar. You know, both our parents divorced and remarried, so we both have step-siblings and half-siblings, and, you know, it just seemed really good.
2: Good?
3: Yeah, well, after dinner, I walked her to her car, and I hugged her goodbye, and I said, I want to see her again, and she was like, yeah, call me.
2: And yeah, give me a call.
3: Yeah, but she's not answering. She's not replying to texts at all. I really have no clue what's going on.
2: Did that feel like a blow-off? Yeah, call me. Or a sincere, no, seriously, call me.
3: You know, it's hard to say because the date went well, and then later, you know, when she said, yeah, call me, I mean, that's not, you know, that's not really what I was expecting. I wanted something, you know, a little more, like, passionate, I guess. Or,
2: right.
3: You know, I thought the date was going well, and she, you know, it did feel like a blow-off a little bit.
2: Mm.
5: Hmm.
2: So, do you have any theories? Or is there any moment where you thought, I wonder how that just came off. That was not my finest moment.
5: Mm-hmm.
3: I mean, I'm recalling the whole date, and I'm telling you, it was really nice, you know, to have all those things in common. You know, she was attractive. I was surprised, honestly, that my coworkers were, you know, this great, you know,
2: setting
3: me up like this.
5: Yeah.
2: Like, wow.
5: I love those similar family backgrounds, too, because I'm an only child, and I didn't grow up with aunts and uncles and cousins around all the time. It was just mom and dad and me. And I married a guy that was the youngest of five, and there were all of these nephews and nieces, and it was such a foreign world to me to have so many people around. It was kind of overwhelming.
2: Yeah.
5: So I could see where it's a huge benefit to kind of be used to that type of environment where
2: right.
5: There's just people everywhere all the time, and you're related to them.
2: That's funny.
5: Yeah.
3: Definitely, yeah.
2: Okay. Why don't we take a break? When we come back, we'll call Phoebe and see what she really thought of you and this date she went on, this dinner date she went on with you, and how she feels about what you have in common, or maybe what you don't have in common. As we

0: Sometimes the first date seals your fate. 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
1: When are we going on our second date?
2: I think Alex is a brave man, willing to go on a blind date set up by his coworkers. Which I don't know that I would have ever done that, but he was pleasantly surprised when he saw her for the first time. She's beautiful, nice smile. They have a ton in common, similar family backgrounds, both Bengals fans. And here we are. Date ends. He said, I'd like to see you again. She said, yeah, call me. I mean, when someone says, yeah, call me, I don't know. I take that at face value and assume they mean call me.
3: Definitely. I mean, that's how I took it. But I haven't heard anything from her.
2: Right. And that's why we're going to call Phoebe, see what's up. If there was a misstep, if Alex misunderstood something, maybe she met someone else. The possibilities, as we've learned over the years doing second date update, are endless.
4: You can't ever really guess.
2: No, you cannot. No. So let's call Phoebe. You ready?
3: Yeah, I'm ready.

0: Is this Phoebe?
1: This is she. Who's this?
0: It's Jeff and Jen at Q102. How are you?
1: Jeff and Jen?
2: Yep.
1: Okay. At least you're not a telemarketer.
0: What? You get a lot of those?
1: You think you wouldn't, right?
0: Yeah. I don't even answer the phone if I don't recognize the number.
2: Yeah, no. Same.
0: But yeah. I'm glad you did, because you're just the lady we want to talk to.
1: I'm sure I am.
0: Don't sound so suspicious, Phoebe.
1: Oh, no, no. I think I know what this is referring to.
2: All right.
0: You went on a date with Alex?
1: I did. And that was quite eye-opening.
0: How okay. so?
1: All right. The ladies are going to really love this. It was a blind date. Yeah. And it went really, really nice. And when we left the restaurant, I was thinking that he had earned another chance at a date with me.
0: You did think he earned another date with you?
1: I did.
0: Oh,
1: I did
0: good.
1: Because we had such a great time. I was totally going to go out with him again. I was happy to. But then we got to my car, and then he said something that I thought was so rude, but actually unnecessary, especially when you just met me.
0: Oh, boy.
1: Yeah. So, knowing it was a blind date, I put on my favorite pair of heels, my black patent leather heels. And when we got to the car, he looked down at my feet and said, "I hope you didn't wear those for me. You know you look like a dog that somebody put socks on."
0: Oh.
1: Yeah.
0: I mean,
2: Rude. That's an immediate visual, isn't it?
0: Yeah.
1: I mean, is this what he was thinking about all night when he was talking to me?
2: I don't know. Maybe he didn't notice.
0: I'm not 100% sure what he even meant by that. Yeah, I hope you didn't wear those for me.
3: Well, I think some guys know that not every woman can rock them, and they sometimes can be difficult to walk in. And so,
2: you especially see that at concerts, because that's always been like a fascinating thing.

0: to me. The women that wear the 4-inch heels to a concert and you're walking 17 miles up and down stairs, and there comes a point where most women's feet will get tired or sore. Yeah. And then they, you know, they're walking, their knees are bent, or they're picking their feet up kind of. So
1: I can understand why he wouldn't want her to put herself in pain for him, right? I get that. But if it was the sock and the dog thing, I have a dog. We tried to put boots on him once, and it was stupid.
0: Are you pretty good? Do you think you're pretty good at walking in heels?
2: I think so. I mean, I got a little swag going.
0: You got a little swag going. You don't think you look like a dog wearing socks?
2: Absolutely not. I wear these heels all the time. They're broken into. It's not like they're new, that they're squeezing my feet.
0: Right, right.
3: Well,
2: so I think I know how to walk in heels.
3: Yeah. I don't know. Poor choice of words there, Alex.
0: Were you trying to be funny?
4: Look, something about me is that I'm brutally honest, you know, and I didn't think it was rude. Great. It was honest.
3: Saying being honest is justification for being rude.
4: You know, I never understood high heels. They look uncomfortable as hell, and most women can't even walk in them. I was just letting you know you didn't have to go through all of that just for me, like basically letting you off the hook.
2: Letting me off the hook. I didn't see it like that, and it was rude. That's all I got to tell you, Alex. Are you going to tell me someday when I put on a pair of jeans or a dress that I look fat, or comment about the wardrobe choices that I choose? I mean, there are nicer ways to say things. If you take a moment and just think it through. You don't talk to people that way.
3: So when commenting about a woman's appearance, that. You're saying don't use the word dog?
2: I'd stay away from that.
4: Well, look, to be honest, guys, the date went so well. It felt like I knew her for years already. We both have siblings. You know, I thought I could basically... I said what I said. You know, there's no taking that back. But you know what? I'd rather just be honest and call it like I see it. So, you know, maybe this isn't a good thing.
0: Yeah, you do take a risk when you decide to be that brutally honest.
3: I mean, can you just be honest without being brutal?
0: I think there's a nice way to say pretty much anything. I think that you should be able to communicate what you're thinking and feeling by choosing words that don't sting.
3: Not dog?
0: Probably not. I mean,
1: you could have worn your Skechers.
0: Using that description in other places is pretty funny, because it is a putting socks on dogs is kind of a funny thing to watch, you know, how they walk around. But telling a woman on the first date that you're having with her that she looks like a dog that somebody put socks on, that wouldn't be the time to use that particular analogy.
3: It's all in the delivery.
0: Yeah. I would come up with a really nice, gentle way to bring up a conversation about heels. I mean, if your message is that she doesn't have to wear those for you, if she's uncomfortable, you want her to know that she shouldn't feel like she needs to please you in some way.
3: Yeah, because I think if that were Kristen, and obviously this is someone I love, but if she was like, oh, I got to get these shoes off, they're killing my feet, I'd have been like, babe, don't feel like you got to wear those. I mean, you look beautiful no matter what. I'm just saying, if you love them and you love the way they make you look and feel, then go for it. But don't put yourself through that torture for my benefit.
0: Yes. See? Smooth and natty.
1: Right there.
0: Right there.
1: Yep. You can wear your Skechers next time.
4: I mean, I just felt comfortable, and that's, you know, that's how my banter goes. You know, I got a good saying. It's almost like, you know, Southern people.
0: Yeah.
4: They say funny things sometimes. So I thought I was being charming. I don't know.
2: Okay. Well, you were being charming. The next time I wear something too tight, just don't refer to that person as a cow. Mm. Let's leave the zoo animals out of it.
3: Yeah, let's just leave animals out of it completely. Yeah. All right. Well, no chance for a second date then, it sounds like, right?
4: I don't think so.
0: No.
3: All right.
2: Thanks for trying, guys.
3: Yeah, happy to do it. And Alex, best of luck to you.
4: Thanks, guys.
0: You bet. All right,
3: yeah.
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3: They live right next door.
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3: Seriously, you don't like the Wincinnati? 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

0: up. More Jeff and Jen.
1: Well, it being Memorial Day weekend, five things you might not know about this important holiday. Memorial Day commemorates the men and women who died while serving in the United States Armed Forces, and which is different from Veterans Day. Veterans Day is set aside to thank and honor all who served in the armed forces. But Memorial Day is always observed on the last Monday of May, which keep commenting on how early it feels this year because
2: this
1: of the rotation
2: as early
1: of the calendar.
2: As possible, right.
1: But it's May 25th this year, which is the earliest it can be Memorial Day. But it always falls between May 25th and May 31st. It will be on the latest possible date, May 31st, next year.
2: Yep, that's how it works.
1: It used to be called Decoration Day.
2: Decoration Day.
1: In the sort of mid-1800s, 1868 to 1970, they called it Decoration Day. It didn't officially become Memorial Day until 1971. That's also when we began observing it on the last Monday of May.
2: Okay. Interesting.
1: There's an exact moment of remembrance on Memorial Day, too, if you're paying attention, at 3 p.m. local time. That's when we're supposed to pause and remember the brave men and women who died in service to our nation.
2: Okay. How's about that?
1: Yeah, I was looking at a list of the most beloved landmarks in the U.S. because a lot of folks who are traveling, you know, maybe like my brother-in-law used to love to take the kids to Colonial Williamsburg and Gettysburg and historical places so that it wasn't just a family trip. It would be an education. You know, they did Grand Canyon and stuff like that, too. But, you know, they were big into the history stuff as well. And I come from a town that's about as historic as it gets. The very beginning of the Revolutionary War in 1775 was fought on the grounds of where, like, my friends and I used to study.
2: Yeah, you know, that's crazy.
1: We go out to the Lexington Battle Green, which is where that first shot was fired. And eight Americans died on that day, April 19, 1775. Seven of them are buried there.
2: And how many times have you heard that story? At least once a year.
1: I got it memorized.
2: From the time you were two.
1: Yeah. But I was born and raised in the Lexington, Mass area, which is just outside of Boston, and you wouldn't know it from looking at some of the photos. I mean,
2: yeah,
1: that's a picture, bird's eye view of the green with the Minuteman statue of Captain Parker. And then right here on this corner is where our library was. And then just off to the side of this picture is where my high school was. And then if you flip around and you go down that street, it looks like it looks a lot like Old Montgomery, like downtown Lexington, Massachusetts looks a lot like Old Montgomery. It's a little wider, but it's got like those same sort of brick streets. And they have those height restrictions on how tall you can build a building. And a lot of those structures have been around for, in some cases, a couple hundred years.
2: Yeah.
1: Which is weird seeing a CVS in a historic building, but they somehow make it work.
2: They do.
1: Yeah.
2: See, where I grew up in the land of Lincoln. So while you were doing that, we were going to Abraham Lincoln's childhood home.
1: Oh, that's fun.
2: His grave and all kinds of stuff like that every year on field trips. Yeah.
1: Yeah, it was a fun place to grow up. We, you know, were fortunate enough to be born where we were. We had a really cool, well-equipped library that had a great like reference center and had all the tools that we needed. And, you know, we had spaces like green spaces like that, where on those beautiful warm fall days, we could just study and bask in the sunshine after school and grab some snacks. A lot of it was walkable. And, you know, as a kid, you take it for granted.
2: Sure.
1: And now, you know, space, premium space like that.
2: Yeah.
1: You know, isn't affordable for a lot of us
2: right
1: these days. But, yeah, and ironically enough, that Lexington Battle Green is one of the most complained about U.S. landmarks, because people who aren't from there, you know, they go because they heard it's historic and that it's an attraction, and then they see it's basically
2: see this,
1: just
2: so they're
1: like,
2: really?
1: They're like, yeah,
2: this is it,
1: yeah,
2: a yard,
1: yeah, pretty much,
2: and there's a little rock there, yeah,
1: Yeah. Well, The Rock is the order from Captain Parker on the day of the Revolutionary War. He says, stand your ground, don't fire unless fired upon. But if they mean to have a war, let it begin here. And it did.
2: There you go.
1: Yeah. Let's see. One of the most complained about U.S. landmarks, the Lexington Green, Lexington, Massachusetts. Tombstone Courthouse State Park in Tombstone, Arizona. I've not been.
2: Plymouth Rock has to be on that list.
1: Plymouth Rock.
2: Everybody
1: Plymouth
2: I've rock. Ever heard, you know, you picture, you think it's going to be this big ass rock, and it ain't.
1: You're right. But you know what? Those field trips that we took as kids to Plymouth Rock was a day off campus. We didn't care.
2: That's true.
1: But the more popular U.S. landmarks, the most beloved U.S. landmarks, starting with number 10, Glacier National Park in Montana, the Grand Canyon in Arizona, Yosemite National Park in California, which is beautiful, the Statue of Liberty in New York, Empire State Building in New York, Yellowstone National Park in Idaho, Wyoming, and Montana, the USS Midway in San Diego, the Brooklyn Bridge in New York, Niagara Falls in New York. Although it's actually,
2: I think Niagara Falls is pretty cool.
1: It is pretty cool. It's even more breathtaking on the Canadian side.
2: Yeah.
1: If you can get over there. And then the number one most beloved U.S. landmark. Who is this according to? This is from the New York Post. They put Manhattan's Rockefeller Center as the most beloved U.S. landmark.
2: Really? All right.
1: Let's see. Research shows 69% of travelers plan trips around specific experiences, including visiting landmarks. With so many to see and some of them getting millions of visitors a year, you have to decide which ones are worth your time and money, and a new ranking highlights the ones that offer a stress-free experience. Yeah, Rockefeller Center is pretty cool because, you know, you got a ton of restaurants and attractions and shops, and, you know, if you're lucky enough to be there on the day where they're maybe doing the Today Show or something, you might catch a celebrity or two.
2: Yeah.
1: And during the holidays, it's decorated up nice, beautiful.
2: Looks pretty.
1: Yeah.
2: Mm-hmm.
1: It is 9:47. We got some good news stories to share with you this morning that we hope will put a smile on your face as you head off into your work day. And we will share those with you next.
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0: don't know, we just like to leave you feeling good when we say goodbye, you know? So we got some good news stories to share with you this morning that'll hopefully put a smile on your face as you head off into your Memorial Day weekend. And we will start with a guy in Florida named Louis Salazar, who found $30,000 in a fanny pack in the bathroom of a Wawa convenience store.
1: I would love to find $30,000.
0: It was hung on the handrail inside of the stall. And when he went outside, no one was around looking for it. So Louis spent days trying to find the rightful owner and claimed that he never considered keeping it because he said, this is not mine to take.
1: Mm-hmm.
0: The owner did eventually report it missing and connected with Louis, who handed it over. Louis got a hug out of the deal, and the owner wants to take him to dinner. And surprisingly, you would think like a bag of $30,000 would be a little suspicious, but it turned out it was not connected to anything illegal, which did cross my mind when I read the story.
1: Oh, yeah.
0: They said it was for a family emergency of some sort. So that's why I'm even more glad they found it.
1: Right.
0: A canine officer in Denver named Adele has retired after helping seize over $1 million in narcotics over her 8-year career. In a tribute, the Denver Police Department said Adele has always given her all and her record speaks for itself. Adele, without a doubt, has made an extraordinary difference in keeping our community safe and has truly earned her reputation as a top dog.
1: All right.
0: Finally, this morning, Officer Rogers of the Chattanooga Police Department is being hailed as a hero. He was actually the first to arrive at the scene of an apartment fire earlier this month. And when he heard people were still inside, he did not hesitate. Officer Rogers kicked down the door, ran in, and rescued a mother and her two children from the fire.
2: I'm so glad Marla went. His crabs are... And he was willing to go back in, too. And I was trying to tell him that no one else was there, but he was going back up. I tried to thank him that night, and he's just shrugging it off like it's just another day at work.
3: We're back. 6:55. Here are three things to know today.
0: Yeah, that was pretty incredible. That was the mother praising the officer, and in the end, no one was hurt. So that's good news.
1: Wow.
0: All right, 9:56 with Jeff and Jen.
1: Have a great week.
0: Yeah, you too. 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We got Tim and Fritz lined up on the hot list, which airs next. Jeff and Jen, Cincinnati's Q102. Have a good weekend. Q!
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1: All right, we got a busy hour as we're kicking off your weekend. And we are going to discuss the Q2Do. What's happening in town this weekend. Obviously, Taste of Cincinnati. But there's some other things as well.
2: It's Memorial Day weekend, Tim. This is a big holiday weekend.
1: We're going to talk about some of the things happening on Monday.
2: The unofficial, official start of summer.
1: I'm ready. And then also, the songs of the summer. We have some predictions that we think will be, at least one of them will be.
2: Talk about your earworms. These definitely you're going to be singing all day long.
1: But let's get to our banger this hour. We're doing Spice Girls.
2: Yo!

0: be my lover.
1: There you go, the Spice Girls, your banger this hour on Q102. It's the hot list. It's time for some E! News.
2: Yeah, so we always hear Mel B. She's always out talking about the Spice Girls. And the fun part about it is she's kind of talking about how not a lot of thought goes into writing some of their songs.
3: It is one of those songs that's really annoying and gets in your brain. And all I do is I yell throughout of it, yo, I'll tell you what I want. I mean, it just goes on and on and on.
4: You wanted to hear her do that, right?
3: I mean, you gave us a little bit.
4: It's so iconic.
3: I mean, it's just a fun song. I wrote the rap on the loo.
1: She wrote it on the bathroom.
2: She's sitting on the toilet.
1: Hey,
2: and
1: some
2: she
1: of our
2: was
1: greatest
2: like,
1: thoughts come there.
2: I was going to say the same thing. Some of the greatest inspirations for people are when they're deep thought in the potty.
1: Yeah.
2: All right, we got to talk about Nate Bargatze. This is pretty cool. He's got a new show that's out where it's him and Mandy Moore. So they've been doing a lot of press as well. But I love this from the other day when they were on the Today Show and Craig Melvin asked him about a theme park that he's putting together.
5: It's called Nateland, and it's just, it won't be all about me, but it's in Nashville. We had a theme park growing up. My first job was at a theme park, and so, you know, I just wanted to kind of bring that back again. Gearing a lot of stuff that I want to have stuff for families to be able to go to and create memories, and so, you know, why not?
6: When's Nateland going to open?
5: Yeah, I don't think I can say.
6: Okay.
5: But
6: you
5: it's
6: could.
5: Like,
6: you could.
5: Huh?
6: You could.
5: I could, yeah. We're not as far as you think.
6: Okay.
5: We're not as far, but it's, you know,
6: okay.
5: You're going to be, I hope I look like this still. Okay. I don't think I will be like an old man.
6: Okay.
5: You know.
6: And Mandy and I can get a fast pass?
5: Oh, all day long. Just all give right. me cash on the side.
1: I think he's funny. And I also think that there's no theme park coming and he just said, I'm going to go on the Today Show and make up a crazy ass story and see how far it goes.
2: That is absolutely not true. The Nateland theme park is planned, family friendly, in development with Storyland Studios. We're hearing that it's going to cost $350 million. It's going to be 100 acres and it is going to be loosely based on his childhood memories of working at the old Opryland USA. It's also going to have entertainment spaces, roller coasters, things that are based on some of his best bits, like a donkey dive ride.
1: I hope they do in America, like a George Washington boat ride.
2: Oh, they could.
1: Remember
2: like a
1: Saturday
2: colonial thing. Yeah, that would be great.
1: That would be really cool.
2: You know, we told you a little bit earlier this week about Pete Davidson splitting with his new baby mama, Elise Hewitt, but we are hearing that now that all these things have kind of happened with him, we are hearing that he seems to be doing pretty well
1: good.
2: Amid the split with her.
1: Good.
2: So that's always good to hear. And then we have to talk about throwing it back just a little bit. The other day on The View, the original singer.
1: And I'm going to stop you right there because this may be the greatest moment in The View's history.
2: Existence.
1: Because I don't like that show because all it is women hating on each other for an hour and screaming in each other's face.
2: It gets a bit vocal.
1: But when you shared this with me off air, I was shocked.
2: Yes.
1: That it was actually on The View.
2: Yes, this is the magic of The View, bringing people together. Now, this happened a couple of weeks ago, but I just saw it. And I have to be like, this is really cool. So back in 1983, there was a famous television show called Reading Rainbow.
1: One of the greatest shows of all time.
2: And we all knew the very, very famous theme song,
1: Butterfly in the Sky. Yeah.
2: And Tina Fabrique, who is a Broadway singer and performer, was in the audience at The View and sang the song.
1: She's the original singer.
2: She is. This is her.
7: Butterfly.

0: She's like, wait a minute, I'm not done.
1: And things to know, a reading rainbow. I can do anything. Take a look, it's in a book, a reading rainbow.
2: Oh. Reading rainbow, reading rainbow, reading. Remember it faded?
0: Mm-hmm. With the lasers, the early 80s lasers.
2: Anyways, I had to share that little dime. It's so cute.
0: Brought to you by the Kellogg's Foundation or whatever it was. I love that. That's special to me. Thank you. You don't know how special that is. Okay. Coming up next, what are we doing?
2: We're going to do summer bangers.
0: Oh,
2: what is going to be the song of the summer?
0: It's not going to get more summery than this.

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1: Benson Boone, Beautiful Thing.
2: It is the Weekend Hot List, Cincinnati's Q102. It's Fritch and Tim, and thank you so much for kicking off your summer with us. We got a long Memorial Day weekend, whatever you might be getting into. And, you know, there's always that conversation every year, like, what's the song of the summer going to be?
3: What is the song of the summer going to be this year? And there are some early contenders. We're going to kick it off with Sexy Red. Now, here's the thing. She has redone the song that everyone knows. Listen to this, and then we can talk.

0: smack this time. One smack this time. Left cheek two pumps. Right cheek two pumps.
1: Hands on your knees. Hey. Hands on your knees. Hey. Hands on your knees.
2: All right, I can see enjoying
3: that. Are we getting funky with it yet? Because yeah. I am up and dancing. All right, so that is a contender, early song of the summer. That's kind of making its way around. Now, here is something that has gone viral, and I, honest to God, don't even know where this came from. But it keeps popping up in my feed. It is all about this woman named Melissa.
2: I'm drunk and outside.
3: Drunk and outside.
2: I'm ready for summer. That's what it's about.
4: I'm drunk and outside. Good vibe, good
2: Melissa. I get behind that. Do we know who Melissa is?
3: I don't know. But, and again, like I said, this just popped up in my feed and I'm like, this is definitely going to be something that you're seeing all summer. And then we have the gym that is Puerto Rico.
2: And I got to tell you, Chris discovered this song probably a month ago and he has been listening to it every day. I think there was one day I counted near 50 something times in a row. I'm not kidding. He's got it on his Spotify playlist. It's time.

0: come from?
1: I don't know. I don't have any idea, but I borrowed Chris's extended full-length copy, and we're going to play the whole damn thing for you. And I know it's probably some AI BS. I don't care. Have a great Memorial Day weekend, y'all. The guy's name is Sax Boy Billy.

0: us today.
1: Good morning. My name is Amy. I'm a preschool teacher at John Foster Dulles in the Oak Hills Local School District. This is our morning preschool class. Thank you for being here.
2: Sure. Take me through. What are you wearing today? This is like a get ready with me.
3: Gray t-shirt.
2: Talk to me about your personal style.
3: I like to dress up like Michael Jackson. Looks like a fashion show and like I'm dressed up and wears all white.
2: Where would you dress like Michael Jackson? Where would you go?
3: Well, I would go to Big H. I would see everyone and on the road, and I will drive.
2: You would drive? Yeah. Maybe you could go to an all-inclusive. They always have a Michael Jackson show.
3: Yeah. I don't know why I wanted to wear a Christmas dress now.
2: Is that a Christmas? Oh, yeah, it does have. It's like a cowboy Santa.
3: Yeah.
2: That's cute. I like it. Is that your style?
3: Yeah.
2: You a big Christmas fan?
3: Yeah.
2: Sometimes you need Christmas more often than one day a year.
4: Absolutely.
3: I just that my customer when I make
2: How many orange pieces are you putting in your mouth there at one time? You housed that thing. Pretty good?
3: Mm-hmm.
2: Yeah, okay. Nice work. What are you wearing today? Tell me about your shirt.
3: My beautiful shirt is my princess shirt.
2: Does it make you feel like a princess?
3: Yeah.
2: What is a princess?
3: The princess is a princess like that when I'm a princess.
5: I like doing stuff like playing video games inside.
2: Yeah.
5: Computers, switches, and Steam Decks.
6: One time when I went fishing, I caught a spider and it just climbed on my leg.
2: Did you catch any fish?
6: No.
2: No, yeah, that's kind of how I fish, too. I catch a sunburn, maybe a little buzz, and probably a bug bite.
6: Yeah.
2: Yeah, it happens. Tell me about fashion. What is it?
3: Six.
7: Gotta love Miss Amy's preschool class.
8: I love it.
7: We were a little all over the place there. But
8: that's typical. And I was telling you earlier this week when we played that on the morning show, I was like, that is when my favorite line from Jen Jordan comes in. Thank you for telling me that. Because every time I volunteer at the school, they will come out and they'll be like, my mom had to go to the bathroom, had to go to the doctor because she couldn't go to the bathroom for like a week.
2: Oh, okay.
8: Thank you for telling me
2: that.
8: I hope she's doing better.
7: Thanks to all of our teachers.
8: I know. Enjoy the summer.
7: Thanks to everyone that invited me out for snack time with Tim. We'll do another round in the fall.
8: I was going to say, there's a lot of teachers that are out this week, but there's even more next week as their last week. So hang in there, guys.
7: Hang in there. Light at the end of the tunnel.
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0: We got a long weekend underway, and it's the hot list on Cincinnati's Q102. It is time for your Q2-do. I mean, the big event of the weekend is Taste of Cincinnati.
1: Oh, my goodness.
0: What's going on?
1: I know. If there is a place in the world that is really, really good with food, it's us. We have it. I mean, I get there's taste in other places, but ours is just different. All the different flavors of the city coming together just in one delicious bite.
0: It's the best smelling weekend downtown.
1: I 100% agree. And it's going to be a pretty good, decent weekend for it.
0: Yeah, Gym Class Heroes doing a free concert Friday night. Everything runs through Monday. Lots of city pools opening this weekend. I know Fairfield, Wyoming, the one in Middletown that's reopening for the first time in like
1: good
0: a decade.
1: Luck. Hopefully they got the heater on.
0: And what's up to all of our lifeguard people, former lifeguard here. It's always a fun job. We got Baby Keem at Andrew J. Brady on Saturday night. We got Deviate.
1: Oh, boy.
0: Saturday night at the Blue Note in Harrison. And then Sunday night at the Andrew J. Brady, the Kid Leroy.
1: Oh. That's going to be great. Also on Sunday, my daughter Penelope will be at the Fairfield Play. I don't know what the name of the city building, doing the Lion King Kids.
0: One last thing here. I just want to give a shout out. It's the first annual high school girls flag football all-star game.
1: Because
0: you know how a lot of the high schools in Ohio added that this past year or two? So it's happening at Western Hills High School.
1: Very cool.
0: Sports coming up next on your weekend hot list, Q102. Whatever you get into this weekend, have a blast.

0: All right, Fritch, it is time for sports on your weekend hot list. The Reds hosting St. Louis. Lots of fun things happening down at Great American Ballpark all weekend. The Reds in New York on Monday.
1: Ooh, cool.
0: They're going to be taking on the Mets. What else is happening? The Y'alls at home this weekend taking on the Down East Bird Dogs over at Thomas More Stadium in Florence. FC Cincinnati at home on Saturday night. They're hosting Orlando City. It's also, remember when our friends from Asian Food Fest were here?
1: Of course.
0: They were telling us about the Asian American Pacific Island night at the FC game. That's this weekend.
1: Oh, that's great.
0: And if you recall,
1: I wonder if Andre Yoshivas is going to be there.
0: Well, maybe he'll be the sword guy.
1: That would be a great idea.
0: But at Asian Food Fest, they were painting one of those gigantic banners that they hold up in the Bailey.
1: Yes, that goes from like the field all the way up to the top terrace level.
0: The one that they painted at Asian Food Fest, they will have displayed at the beginning of the
1: game.
0: That's
1: so cool.
0: And of course, they'll have a big party and everything at Washington Park pregame.
1: Yeah, that's nice.

0: Cincinnati's Q102. It is time for the leftovers on your long weekend hot list. It's Fritch and Tim. What are you guys doing this weekend?
1: Well, we have a lot of fun things that are going to be happening. We are doing some grill outs, of course, with Queen City Sausage.
0: Nice.
1: Scott and I believe we're going to go up to Cleveland this weekend, and we're going to see a Bruce Springsteen concert.
0: Oh, really?
1: That's his Father's Day gift.
0: Where is he playing at?
1: He is in Cleveland at... somewhere in Cleveland. I don't know.
0: That'd be fun.
1: I don't know. I'm going to Cleveland. And then my daughter is in a play. She is Nala in The Lion King. And so we're going to watch that. And that's going to be good. And I think we're just going to get prepped for having our kid home all summer. I don't even know. I feel like the week has been so crazy hectic and a lot of things going on. I'm kind of looking forward to the little breather that is.
0: One suggestion for Cleveland. I don't know how long you're going to be up there. And I don't know what it's called, but it's their version of Findlay Market.
1: Yeah.
0: Go.
1: Okay.
0: Yeah, it's this the smells and the little things you can get. Just put it on your list.
1: There's one good thing out of Cleveland.
0: They do have good food there. It's on the Great Lakes. It's cool. Football, different story.
1: Yes. We just want to remind you too. What are you guys doing?
0: We're going to be grilling out. We're just going up to the lake. We're
1: nice.
0: Going to spend time with my parents, my
1: It'll
0: brother and his kids, and just play in the water and grill food.
1: Nice.
0: Actually have some Queen City sausages. We're taking up.
1: Good. All right. And if you guys have some extra time this weekend, don't forget on our Q102 on our website, WKRQ.com, you can get signed up for those tickets, the Hot List Hot Ticket to go see 21 Pilots.
0: So
1: if you have
0: show.
1: A little bit of time, definitely do that.
0: Be safe. We'll talk to you on Tuesday.
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Q102. Hello, good morning, and happy Friday. Hey there, it's Molly Watson. Kind of a gloomy day ahead of us. We'll take a full look at your forecast coming up in just a bit here on Q102. It is time for my daily quote of the day. Success is walking from failure to failure with no loss of enthusiasm. Ooh, I like it. Take that with you and make it a great Friday. We have lots of exciting stuff coming up on the show. Thank you so much for listening to Q102. Not working hard.

Q102. Since the release of the new Michael Jackson film, a lot of his songs are starting to pop back up on the charts. But one song in particular beating out Justin Bieber, Rihanna, Taylor Swift, setting all kinds of records. It's 43 years old, Billie Jean, number one on the Billboard charts right now. And yeah, fun fact, that song is still to this day one of the highest selling singles of all time. Number one on the charts. The new Michael Jackson film so far has grossed $700 million worldwide.

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Q102, taking a look at the weather this weekend. I know everybody, you know, is wondering what's it going to be like. It is a holiday weekend. We have Taste of Cincinnati. The Reds are in town. There are so many fun things going on. So today, I will say, you know, 64 your high, chilly, rain on and off. Tomorrow, 72 your high with a chance of rain, of course. And then Sunday is looking pretty good. Right now, a high of 77, mostly cloudy, but also sunny skies peeking through. And then Monday is looking pretty clear, 78 your high with just, you know, some cloudy conditions. But overall, I'm keeping my fingers crossed that this rain, you know, if it's coming through this weekend, it's just a quick pop up and it moves on because we have too much to do. We have a lot going on.

Cincinnati's Q102. Hello and happy Friday. As we head into the holiday weekend, I thought it'd be fun to talk about some of my favorite spots in town. If you want to get out and about this weekend, check out a new restaurant, Kiki on Ludlow. I want to talk about them. 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

0: Cincinnati's Q102. Hello and happy Friday as we head into the holiday weekend. I know the weather is not looking perfect, but I'm keeping my fingers and toes crossed that, you know, it's just going to be a little pop-up shower and we'll move on and enjoy the weekend. Of course, the Reds at home on a series against the Cardinals. Let's see, tonight, it's fireworks Friday. Of course, weather permitting. Tomorrow, there's a Hayes Golden Glove bobblehead giveaway while supplies last. And then Sunday is Military Appreciation Day at GABP.
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0: Cincinnati's Q102. It is time for your Trending 12 coming up next. This week, of course, all brought to you by the Taste of Cincinnati, kicking off today. 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
6: 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He's on with Grace. It's You Don't Own Me on Q102 with your Trending 12.

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Christina Aguilera popping up and trending. You know, she doesn't do too many shows, live performances anymore. She'll pop up here and there, but it was just announced she's headlining Philadelphia's massive 4th of July concert coming up here in a couple of weeks alongside Will Smith. They're headlining together to celebrate America's 250th birthday. Christina, she's on Q102 with your Trending 12. Come on over.

Q102. It's your Trending 12. Up next, we're talking about Dua Lipa popping up and trending after announcing on social media, live from Mexico, the album and Radical Optimism Tour concert film is now streaming, which I was kind of combing through Billboard.com trying to figure out where it's streaming, and turns out it's on YouTube. So anybody can watch it. So go check it out. Streaming now.

0: Q102. Hey there, it's Molly Watson, and we are right in the middle of your Trending 12 today. Something trending in my world. I actually just went here like 2 days ago. Taste of Belgium. I want to talk about them. Yeah, you know Taste of Belgium. Best known for their brunch, their waffles and chicken, and, you know, one of the city's most iconic dishes. Very popular. But here's a reminder. Don't sleep on dinner. I had a salad there the other day that was so good. Yeah, Belgian cheese croquettes. And all kinds of poutine and mussels, frites, craft cocktails, stacked draft list. It's a whole different side of Taste of Belgium that, you know, often people don't explore. So, what started at Findlay Market back at 2007 has grown into a local favorite built on authentic Belgian flavor, scratch cooking, and bringing people together. So whether it's breakfast, lunch, or dinner, pull up to Rookwood or the Banks to celebrate the right way.
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3: Nice. 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

Q102, it's your trending 12 and K-pop artist Lisa popping up and trending after she just released a brand new song with Anita and Rema, a song called Goals, and it is a song for the FIFA World Cup. So yeah, there's a music video along with it and it's really fun. There's like dancing laboo-boos everywhere, but here is a clip of that song.

I mean, a little bit repetitive, but I like it. It kind of gets your heart rate up. Like, I want to run 10 miles listening to that song. Let's play some Lisa. She's on with Moonlit Floor on Q102.

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Q102, it's your trending 12, and Billboard just did a great story on Louis Capaldi and his huge comeback. He's about to kick off a tour here in just a couple of days at the start of June, and he basically, I mean, this article that, you know, about him is very lengthy, so I'm only going to pick out a few parts here, but he just talks about turning the page. Says he feels a little bit anxious, a little bit jittery to get back out there and perform again, but he's in a really good place mentally, and like I said, turning the page and ready to kind of move on and get back to music, which he loves so much. I love him. I've had the pleasure of meeting Louis a handful of times. Hysterical, genuine, kind. I can't say enough good things about him. So glad he's back to feeling like himself. Louis Capaldi, Forget Me. He's up next on Q.

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Q102. It's your Trending 12 and artist Chaka Khan. Earlier this year received a Lifetime Achievement Award from the Recording Academy back in February, and she's set to receive another huge honor coming up in a couple of weeks in June. She'll be presented with the Vanguard Award at the 2026 Black Women in Music Dinner, and alongside her also receiving a very big award that night. I don't know which award, but she will be honored. Kelly Rowland. Yeah, let's wrap up with some Kelly and Nelly. It's Dilemma on Q.

0: Q102. That is it today with your Friday edition of the Trending 12. I hope you had fun. It was all brought to you by the Taste of Cincinnati, kicking off tonight, happening through Monday downtown.
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2: Well, not everybody's going to be driving. Some people are going to be flying. But here's the thing. If you are hitting the road, Tim, you want to get out there early. 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

Cincinnati's Q102, the American Music Awards are on Monday night, so May 25th in just a few days, and everyone sounds like is either going to be there walking the red carpet, performing, presenting. We know BTS is going to be there, Sabrina Carpenter, the list goes on and on, but one artist who has 7 nominations this year, Olivia Dean. Yeah, she's competing in some pretty major categories: New Artist of the Year, Song of the Year, Breakthrough Album of the Year, and of course she is one of our trips we're giving away right now with our Q102 Best Summer Ever, so make sure you tap that track on Q.

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1: So the Jonas Brothers, they've been on tour for the last year or so. It looks like they're going to wrap things up at the end of this month, take the summer off, kind of, and then pick things up at the end of August with a few more shows. But they're trending this week after announcing they are releasing Hey Jonas, the podcast. Yeah, so they are officially getting in the podcast game, and they're describing it as a fun podcast where they chat about their chaotic lives. You know, touring, music, kids, wives, etc. So, yeah, no idea when that launches, but it is going to be out sometime in 2026.

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Q102. 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Also this weekend, the mermaids are back at Newport Aquarium. Reds are in town, of course. Soak City opening up for the season at Kings Island. And we can't forget

내 마음.

Q102. So this was not on my 2026 bingo card, but the latest trending news, Spencer Pratt. Of course, we all know Spencer Pratt from The Hills, married to Heidi Montag. He has officially entered the 2026 Los Angeles mayoral race. He is running for mayor. Yeah, transitioning from reality TV and stones. You know, he collects rocks and stuff. Yeah, he's transitioning into politics. So, oh boy, this should be interesting. I wish they would bring The Hills back just so we could watch all of this behind the scenes. How great would that be? It'd make for great TV.

Cincinnati's Q102. Hello there, it's Molly Watson on this Friday. And today I've been mentioning some of my favorite restaurants around town hourly as you head into the weekend and, you know, start to put some plans together. Up next, I want to talk about E&O Kitchen in Hyde Park, the Banks and Loveland. Yeah, if you're looking to mix it up, check out E&O Kitchen, short for Earth and Ocean, fun fact, where bold Asian fusion flavors meet a vibrant, laid-back vibe. From crispy tuna rice and Korean short ribs to fresh sushi rolls and a standout brunch, every dish is made to impress with creative flavors that keep things exciting. 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
2: thing. Q102, Bruno Mars, right in the middle of his The Romantic tour. And just a few nights ago, he was in Columbus. And I know Fritch went. I actually knew quite a few people that made the trip up there. And I have heard nothing but good things. 10 out of 10 out of 10. I saw Bruno Mars years ago in Louisville, actually, with Fritch and everybody from the radio station. We had a blast. His concerts, I mean, they are a giant party. So if you went a few nights ago and you're a little bit sleepy, just, you know, just know that you had a really good time.

Q102 FC Cincinnati back at home this weekend at TQL Stadium. And I just came across a really neat list online. Some details that make FC Cincinnati's TQL Stadium one of the most advanced menus in MLS in the world, right here in our own backyard. So, of course, starting with their lighting technology around the stadium on the outside. I mean, it's I don't need to go any further. It's spectacular. Their 150-foot wide scoreboard inside the stadium. They have the most suites and a soccer-specific stadium in MLS, and their suites are gorgeous if you've ever been in one. Let's see, close to 20,000 season tickets sold for 2026. We are dedicated here in the Queen City. Of course, we can't forget the Bailey. I mean, it holds 3,100 supporters. You can jump, you can yell, you can go crazy. It's awesome. They also have premium hospitality spaces that are also decorated just beautifully. And something that's very unique and neat here at TQL Stadium, fans can watch players walk out onto the field inside the Tunnel Club. So that's just a few very incredible things with our very own TQL Stadium here in Cincinnati. Let's go, Blue and Orange. Let's get that W this weekend.

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2: Nice. I'm glad that they did the Friday kickoff this year. Other things happening tonight. The first annual high school girls flag football all-star game. 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Comedian Adam Gilbert is at the Commonwealth Comedy Club over in Ludlow, Kentucky. 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

Cincinnati's Q102. Hey there, it's Molly Watson, and let's talk about Fireside Pizza on Walnut Hills. Yeah, if you're craving a slice with serious character, check out Fireside Pizza on Walnut Hills, where great food and cool history come together in one unforgettable spot. Housed in one of the oldest firehouses in the country, this cozy neighborhood hangout serves up handcrafted wood-fired pizzas with perfectly charred crusts, creative toppings, and a lineup of local beers to match. Whether you're grabbing a quick bite or hanging out with friends, Fireside's laid-back vibe and one-of-a-kind setting makes it the kind of place you'll want to come back to again and again, because once you try it, you'll be hooked.

B102. Gracie Abrams' third studio album will be out this summer, July 17th. The album is titled Daughter from Hell. Yeah, the lead single is called Hit the Wall, which we played here on Q102 a few days ago. I like it. I'm kind of warming up to it. It'll be hard to top this song. This is one of my favorites, really, that we've ever played on Q. Gracie Abrams, That's So True on Q102.

Cincinnati's Q102. I'm Molly Watson. Out the door on this Friday. Have a wonderful afternoon. Please be safe on your way home. And, you know, maybe expect a little bit of traffic. A lot of people traveling for the holiday weekend. A lot of people coming in town for the taste and all the fun things our city has to offer. So please be safe on the roads. Have a wonderful weekend. Be safe. And I will chat with you on Tuesday. See you later.

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0: Here's a song from the Devil Wears Prada 2 soundtrack, which I heard was decent. It's still in theaters now. Essentially, if you like the first one,
1: no matter what,
0: you'll like the second one. It's Lady Gaga on Q102.

It's Q102. 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Chance of rain throughout the day, though. A little over on 63 tonight. More rain, maybe rain tomorrow morning, but it should be sunnier tomorrow afternoon and then drier into Sunday and the actual holiday. Here's Leon Thomas.

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One of my favorite parts of this song is when he references Chicago. I just love visiting. And I'm going to be there in like 2 weeks from now. So this song will be playing in my head while I'm visiting. It's Joe on Q102 with End of Beginning.

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So maybe you missed Bruno Mars earlier this week when he was in Columbus. But there's still so many great shows to see, like Benson Boone here, who will be in Cincinnati at Heritage Bank Center on July 18th. 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
2: Nice. I'm glad that they did the Friday kickoff this year. Other things happening tonight. The first annual high school girls flag football all-star game. 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Comedian Adam Gilbert is at the Commonwealth Comedy Club over in Ludlow, Kentucky. And classic rockers Fog Hat and Nazareth are at the Hard Rock Casino tonight.
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Welcome to the start of Memorial Day weekend. It is always the unofficial start of summer, and we want you to have the best summer ever. So keep listening for our Q102 Best Summer Ever songs. You'll hear the sounder tap those tracks in your app when you hear them, and you're qualified for three amazing getaways: a cruise, a trip to London, a trip to Atlanta, plus a $500 Gold Star gift card, too.

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2: It's going to be a big Memorial Day travel weekend. 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
3: Really, with those gas prices?
2: Well, not everybody's going to be driving. Some people are going to be flying. But here's the thing. If you are hitting the road, Tim, you want to get out there early. We're hearing between 3 and 6 p.m. is when you're going to see the most travel congestion.
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It's Q102, so I heard recently that New York State lawmakers have allocated $250,000 to fund security at Taylor Swift's upcoming wedding. And when I heard that number, I thought, that's it? I bet her wedding dress will cost more than that.

He's up for a bunch of American Music Awards, big ones too, like New Artist, Best Song, Breakthrough Artist, Best Rock Album, and we'll find out what all he wins when the award show happens Monday night. 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

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Sam Fender and Olivia Dean, Rein Me In.

We have your chance to see Olivia Dean here in Atlanta, but that's just one of three trips you can win. Also, Harry Styles in London, a Virgin Voyages cruise, and a 500 Gold Star Chili gift card, too. Keep listening for our Q102 Best Summer Ever songs. 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

Well, your holiday weekend has now officially begun, and hopefully we get some nice weather at some point throughout it, right? 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There is no wash like a white water wash. Still a chance of rain this evening and a low around 63. Tomorrow, a little warmer, a high of 70, but also a chance of rain tomorrow morning. But after that, it should be sunnier tomorrow afternoon and drier into your Memorial Day weekend. Here's Harry Styles.

Happy Memorial Day weekend. The holiday weekend has just begun, so I don't want you thinking about next week too much already, but I do want you to know there are things to look forward to next week, like big gift cards from Mitchell's Salon and Day Spa and a $100 gift card to Kroger, courtesy of Queen City Sausage, also Big B Coffee, too. All that for becoming a member of the Jeff and Jen Best Friends Club, and you'll get even more unique experiences beyond those gift cards, too. But you got to get signed up first. WKRQ.com is where you do it. 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

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I am going to play Olivia Dean in a few minutes, and that song will be your chance to qualify to see her in Atlanta alongside two other trips, Harry Styles in London, also a Virgin Voyages cruise, and that Gold Star gift card. 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
1: Olivia Dean here is up for Best New Artist and Album of the Year and Song of the Year for the American Music Awards, which happened Monday night. Here she is now on Q102 with Man I Need.

0: Happy Memorial Day weekend. With luck, we'll have better weather, hopefully as early as tomorrow afternoon. 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There's no wash like a whitewater wash. Tonight, low is 63, a chance of rain. Tomorrow morning, more chances of rain. But after that, warmer and sunnier and drier into Memorial Day. Here's Doja Cat now.
1: Yeah.

I got drive, I don't need a car. Money really all that we fiendin' for. I'm doing things they ain't seen before. Bands ain't dumb, but extreme is all. I'm a demon lord. Fall off what? I ain't seen the horse. Called your bluff, better cite the source. 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
1: It's going to be a big Memorial Day travel weekend. 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
2: Really, with those gas prices?
1: 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Some people are going to be flying. But here's the thing. 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We're hearing between 3 and 6 p.m. is when you're going to see the most travel congestion.
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1: Thank you. 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
1: All right, we got a busy hour as we're kicking off your weekend, and we are going to discuss the Q-to-do, what's happening in town this weekend. Obviously, Taste of Cincinnati, but there's some other things as well.
2: It's Memorial Day weekend, Tim. Yeah, this is a big holiday weekend.
1: We're going to talk about some of the things happening on Monday.
2: The unofficial, official start of summer.
1: I'm ready. And then also, the songs of the summer. We have some predictions that we think will be at least one of them will be.
2: Talk about your earworms. These definitely you're going to be singing all day long.
1: Well, let's get to our banger this hour. We're doing Spice Girls.
2: Yeah!

0: There you go, the Spice Girls, your banger this hour on Q102. It's the hot list. It's time for some E! News.
1: Yes, and we always hear Mel B. She's always out talking about the Spice Girls. And the fun part about it is she's kind of talking about how not a lot of thought goes into writing some of their songs.
2: It is one of those songs that's really annoying and gets in your brain. And all I do is I yell throughout of it, yo, tell you what I want. I mean, it just goes on and on and on.
3: You wanted to hear her do that, right? A little bit. It's so iconic.
2: I mean, it's just a fun song. I wrote the rap on the loo.
0: She wrote it on the bathroom.
1: She's sitting on the toilet.
0: Hey,
1: and
0: some of
1: she
0: our
1: was
0: greatest
1: like,
0: thoughts come there.
1: I was going to say the same thing. Some of the greatest inspirations for people are when they're deep thought in the potty.
0: Yeah.
1: All right. We got to talk about Nate Bargatze. This is pretty cool. He's got a new show that's out where it's him and Mandy Moore. So they've been doing a lot of press as well. But I love this from the other day when they were on the Today Show and Craig Melvin asked him about a theme park that he's putting together.
4: It's called Nateland, and it's just, it won't be all about me, but it's in Nashville. We had a theme park growing up. My first job was at a theme park, and so, you know, I just wanted to kind of bring that back again. Gearing a lot of stuff that I want to have stuff for families to be able to go to and create memories, and so, you know, why not?
5: When's Nateland going to open?
4: Yeah, I don't think I can say.
5: Okay.
4: But
5: you
4: it's
5: could.
4: Like,
5: you could.
4: Huh?
5: You could.
4: I could, yeah. We're not as far as you think.
5: Okay.
4: We're not as far, but it's, you know,
5: okay.
4: You're going to be, I hope I look like this still. Okay. I don't think I will be like an old man.
5: Okay.
4: You know.
5: And Mandy and I can get a fast pass?
4: Oh, all day long. Just give me cash on the side.
0: I think he's funny. And I also think that there's no theme park coming and he just said, I'm going to go on the Today Show and make up a crazy-ass story and see how far it goes.
1: That is absolutely not true. The Nateland theme park is planned, family-friendly, in development with Storyland Studios. We're hearing that it's going to cost $350 million. It's going to be 100 acres, and it is going to be loosely based on his childhood memories of working at the old Opryland USA. It's also going to have entertainment spaces, roller coasters, things that are based on some of his best bits, like a donkey dive ride.
0: I hope they do in America, like a George Washington boat ride.
1: Oh, they could.
0: Remember
1: like a
0: Saturday
1: colonial thing. Yeah, that would be great.
0: That would be really cool.
1: You know, we told you a little bit earlier this week about Pete Davidson splitting with his new baby mama, Elise Hewitt, but we are hearing that now that all these things have kind of happened with him, we are hearing that he seems to be doing pretty well
0: good
1: amid the split with her.
0: Good.
1: So that's always good to hear. And then we have to talk about throwing it back just a little bit. The other day on The View, the original singer.
0: And I'm going to stop you right there because this may be the greatest moment in The View's history.
1: Existence.
0: Because I don't like that show because all it is women hating on each other for an hour and screaming in each other's face.
1: It gets a bit vocal.
0: But when you shared this with me off air, I was shocked.
1: Yes.
0: That it was actually on The View.
1: Yes, this is the magic of The View, bringing people together. Now, this happened a couple of weeks ago, but I just saw it. And I have to be like, this is really cool. So back in 1983, there was a famous television show called Reading Rainbow.
0: One of the greatest shows of all time.
1: And we all knew the very, very famous theme song,
0: Butterfly in the Sky. Yeah.
1: And Tina Fabrique, who is a Broadway singer and performer, was in the audience at The View and sang the song.
0: She's the original singer.
1: She is. This is her. Butterfly.

0: sounds really good.
1: And things to know, a reading rainbow. I can do anything. Take a look, it's in a book, a reading rainbow.
2: Remember Faded?
0: Mm-hmm. With the lasers, the early 80s lasers.
2: Anyways, I had to share that little dime. It's so cute.
0: Brought to you by the Kellogg's Foundation or whatever it was. I love that. That's special to me. Thank you. You don't know how special that is. Okay. Coming up next, what are we doing?
2: We're going to do Summer Bangers.
0: Oh,
2: what is
0: yes.
2: going to be the song of the summer?
0: It's not
2: going to
0: get more summery than this.

0: Elizabeth Taylor.
1: It is the Weekend Hot List, Cincinnati's Q102. It's Fritch and Tim, and thank you so much for kicking off your summer with us. We got a long Memorial Day weekend, whatever you might be getting into. And, you know, there's always that conversation every year, like, what's the song of the summer going to be?
2: What is the song of the summer going to be this year? And there are some early contenders. We're going to kick it off with Sexy Red. Now, here's the thing. She has redone the song that everyone knows. Listen to this, and then we can talk about it.
3: Now turn around. I ain't not trying to go up some notches.

0: can see enjoying that.
1: Are we getting funky with it yet? Because
0: yeah.
1: I am up and dancing. All right, so that is a contender, early song of the summer. That's kind of making its way around. Now, here is something that has gone viral, and I, honest to God, don't even know where this came from. But it keeps popping up in my feed. It is all about this woman named Melissa.
0: I'm drunk and outside.
1: Drunk and outside.
0: I'm ready for summer. That's what it's about.
2: I'm drunk and outside.
0: Okay. I can get behind that. Do we know who Melissa is?
1: I don't know. But, and again, like I said, this just popped up in my feed and I'm like, this is definitely going to be something that you're seeing all summer. And then we have the gym that is Puerto Rico.
0: And I got to tell you, Chris discovered this song probably a month ago and he has been listening to it every day. I think there was one day I counted near 50 something times in a row. I'm not kidding. He's got it on his Spotify playlist.

0: from?
1: I don't know. I don't have any idea, but I borrowed Chris's extended full-length copy, and we're going to play the whole damn thing for you. And I know it's probably some AI BS. I don't care. Have a great Memorial Day weekend, y'all. The guy's name is Sax Boy Billy, and it's called the Puerto Rico song.

0: us today.
1: Good morning. My name is Amy. I'm a preschool teacher at John Foster Dulles in the Oak Hills Local School District. This is our morning preschool class. Thank you for being here.
2: Sure. Take me through, what are you wearing today? This is like a get ready with me.
3: Gray t-shirt.
2: Talk to me about your personal style.
3: I like to dress up like Michael Jackson. Looks like a fashion show and like dressed up and wears all red.
2: Where would you dress like Michael Jackson? Where would you go?
3: Well, I would go to vacation. I would see everyone and on the road, and I would drive.
2: You would drive, yeah. Maybe you could go to an all-inclusive. They always have a Michael Jackson show.
3: Yeah. I don't know why I wanted to wear a Christmas dress now.
2: Is that a Christmas? Oh, yeah, it does have. It's like a cowboy Santa.
3: Yeah.
2: That's cute. I like it. Is that your style?
3: Yeah.
2: You a big Christmas fan?
3: Yeah.
2: Sometimes you need Christmas more often than one day a year.
4: Absolutely.
3: I just that my customer when I make
2: How many orange pieces are you putting in your mouth there at one time? You housed that thing. Pretty good?
3: Mm-hmm.
2: Yeah, okay. Nice work. What are you wearing today? Tell me about your shirt.
3: My beautiful shirt is my princess shirt.
2: Does it make you feel like a princess?
3: Yeah.
2: What is a princess?
3: The princess is a princess like that when I'm a princess.
5: I like doing stuff like playing video games inside.
2: Yeah.
5: Computers, switches, and Steam Decks.
6: One time when I went fishing, I caught a spider and it just climbed on my leg.
2: Did you catch any fish?
6: No.
2: No, yeah, that's kind of how I fish, too. I catch a sunburn, maybe a little buzz, and probably a bug bite.
6: Yeah.
2: Yeah, it happens. Tell me about fashion. What is it?
3: Six.
7: Gotta love Miss Amy's preschool class.
8: I love it.
7: We were a little all over the place there. But
8: that's typical. And I was telling you earlier this week when we played that on the morning show, I was like, that is when my favorite line from Jen Jordan comes in. Thank you for telling me that. Because every time I volunteer at the school, they will come out and they'll be like, my mom had to go to the bathroom, had to go to the doctor because she couldn't go to the bathroom for like a week.
2: Oh, okay.
8: Thank you for telling me
2: Thank
8: that.
2: You.
8: I hope she's doing better.
7: Thanks to all of our teachers.
8: I know. Enjoy the summer.
7: Thanks to everyone that invited me out for snack time with Tim. We'll do another round in the fall.
8: I was going to say, there's a lot of teachers that are out this week, but there's even more next week as their last week. So hang in there, guys.
7: Hang in there. Light at the end of the tunnel.
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0: We got a long weekend underway, and it's the hot list on Cincinnati's Q102. It is time for your Q2-do. I mean, the big event of the weekend is Taste of Cincinnati.
1: Oh, my goodness.
0: What's going on?
1: I know. If there is a place in the world that is really, really good with food, it's us. We have it. I mean, I get there's taste another place, but ours is just different. All the different flavors of the city coming together just in one delicious bite.
0: It's the best smelling weekend downtown.
1: I 100% agree. And it's going to be a pretty good, decent weekend for it.
0: Yeah, Gym Class Heroes doing a free concert Friday night. Everything runs through Monday. Lots of city pools opening this weekend. I know Fairfield, Wyoming, the one in Middletown that's reopening for the first time in like
1: good
0: a decade.
1: Luck. Hopefully they got the heater on.
0: What's up to all of our lifeguard people, former lifeguard here. It's always a fun job. We got Baby Keem at Andrew J. Brady on Saturday night. We got Deviate.
1: Oh, boy.
0: Saturday night at the Blue Note in Harrison. And then Sunday night at the Andrew J. Brady, the Kid Laroi.
1: Oh. That's going to be great. Also on Sunday, my daughter Penelope will be at the Fairfield Play. I don't know what the name of the city building, doing the Lion King Kids.
0: One last thing here. I just want to give a shout out. It's the first annual high school girls flag football all-star game.
1: Wow.
0: Because you know how a lot of the high schools in Ohio added that this past year or two? So it's happening at Western Hills High School.
1: Very cool.
0: Sports coming up next on your weekend hot list, Q102. Whatever you get into this weekend, have a blast.

0: Club.
1: All right, Fritch, it is time for sports on your weekend hot list. The Reds hosting St. Louis. Lots of fun things happening down at Great American Ballpark all weekend. The Reds in New York on Monday.
2: Ooh, cool.
1: They're going to be taking on the Mets. What else is happening? The Y'alls at home this weekend taking on the Down East Bird Dogs over at Thomas More Stadium in Florence. FC Cincinnati at home on Saturday night. They're hosting Orlando City. It's also, remember when our friends from Asian Food Fest were here?
2: Of course.
1: They were telling us about the Asian American Pacific Island night at the FC game. That's this weekend.
2: Oh, that's great.
1: And if you recall,
2: I wonder if Andre Yoshivas is going to be there.
1: Well, maybe he'll be the sword guy.
2: That would be a great idea.
1: But at Asian Food Fest, they were painting one of those gigantic banners that they hold up in the Bailey.
2: Yes, that goes from like the field all the way up to the top terrace level.
1: The one that they painted at Asian Food Fest, they will have displayed at the beginning of the
2: game.
1: That's
2: so cool.
1: And of course, they'll have a big party and everything at Washington Park pregame.
2: Yeah, that's nice.
1: So there you go. That is your sports. Enjoy your long weekend. We'll get to the leftovers coming up next on Q102.

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Sam Fender and Olivia Dean, Rein Me In.

0: Cincinnati's Q102. It is time for the leftovers on your long weekend hot list. It's Fritch and Tim. What are you guys doing this weekend?
1: Well, we have a lot of fun things that are going to be happening. We are doing some grill outs, of course, with Queen City Sausage.
0: Nice.
1: Scott and I believe we're going to go up to Cleveland this weekend, and we're going to see a Bruce Springsteen concert.
0: Oh, really?
1: That's his Father's Day gift.
0: Where is he playing at?
1: He is in Cleveland at... somewhere in Cleveland. I don't know.
0: That'd be fun.
1: I don't know. I'm going to Cleveland. And then my daughter is in a play. She is Nala in The Lion King. And so we're going to watch that. And that's going to be good. And I think we're just going to get prepped for having our kid home all summer. I don't even know. I feel like the week has been so crazy hectic and a lot of things going on. I'm kind of looking forward to the little breather that is.
0: One suggestion for Cleveland. I don't know how long you're going to be up there. And I don't know what it's called, but it's their version of Finley Market.
1: Yeah.
0: Go.
1: Okay.
0: Yeah, it's this the smells and the little things you can get. Just put it on your
1: list. There's one good thing out of Cleveland.
0: They do have good food there. It's on the Great Lakes. It's cool. Football, different story.
1: Yes. We just want to remind you too. What are you guys doing?
0: We're going to be grilling out. We're just going up to the lake. We're
1: nice.
0: Going to spend time with my parents, my
1: It'll
0: brother, and his kids, and just play in the water and grill food.
1: Nice.
0: Actually have some Queen City sausages we're taking up.
1: Good.
0: There.
1: All right. And if you guys have some extra time this weekend, don't forget on our Q102 on our website, WKRQ.com, you can get signed up for those tickets, the Hot List Hot Ticket to go see 21 Pilots. So if you have
0: show.
1: A little bit of time, definitely do that.
0: Be safe. We'll talk to you on Tuesday.
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